0: from a lab. And not only that, he accuses Dr. Fauci during his time in government of funding research in China that sparked the pandemic and then lying about it to Congress.
1: Ukraine has warned that deliveries of air defense missiles from its allies fell by a third in the first half of this year compared with the same period in 2025. The warning comes as Ukrainian President Volodymyr Zelensky says Russia is ramping up missile production ahead of a likely winter campaign targeting the country's energy infrastructure. The European Commission last week released nearly €3.5 billion, approximately $3.8 billion, earmarked for drones, missiles, air defence and fighter jets. William Dentelo reports from Brussels.
2: The country's President Volodymyr Zelensky has issued a stark warning that Russia is bolstering its missile production ahead of a likely winter campaign to again target Ukraine's energy infrastructure. That is why he says that urgent action is needed from Kyiv's allies, especially amidst this warning from Ukraine that the supply of ballistic, the supply of air defense missiles to counter the threat from ballistic missiles from allies is down by a third.
1: Bangladesh's foreign ministry said this week it is outraged that India permitted deposed Prime Minister Sheikh Hasina to hold a virtual press conference in New Delhi on Wednesday, the second anniversary of her ouster. Dhaka says the event on Indian soil is an affront to Bangladesh's sovereignty and says it had warned New Delhi in advance that allowing the former leader's political activities could damage bilateral relations. India says the event was organised by a private media body and that the views expressed were not endorsed by the government. Ishan Garg reports from New Delhi.
3: The Indian government says that not only was this a private event, but it also says that the views that are being expressed on that forum are not endorsed by New Delhi, very publicly distancing itself from this entire event. This is, of course, not the first time Sheikh Hasina has spoken out in the public, but of course she hasn't appeared in person or on a video in public as well. And that's what we saw in the latest press conference she does as well. It was only an audio link.
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4: Playing the greatest oldies of all time. Like this.

0: From Feature Story News in New York, I'm Mitch McCann with a Week in Review. Saudi Arabia, Turkey and Pakistan signed a NATO-style mutual defence pact in Mecca as negotiations over reopening the Strait of Hormuz entered what could be the final stage. US President Donald Trump has said significant progress has been made, but Iran's parliament speaker and chief negotiator has mocked the White House on social media, accusing it of repeatedly threatening military action only to reverse course. Nick Harper has the story from Washington.
1: All of this pressure campaign has been met with a lot of skepticism from Iran, because time and time again the US president will threaten military action, as he did last week, only then to roll back on that plan because he says diplomacy is going ahead. Mohammed Ghalibaf, the chief negotiator, has made fun of Donald Trump on social media, saying, massive attack coming. Oh, wait, never mind. They want to negotiate. He said that that is theatre of diplomacy, and said that bullying, broken promises and fake news being used as leverage are a failed strategy.
0: Meanwhile, Donald Trump signed two new executive orders on Thursday seeking to restrict birthright citizenship, just weeks after the Supreme Court struck down his original attempt in a 6-3 ruling. The White House says the two orders tackle different aspects of the issue, and Jagruti Dave in Washington reports the first targets people traveling to the US specifically to give birth on American soil.
2: One is a ban on birth tourism, which the White House defines as an attempt by a foreign national to gain entry to the US for the purpose of giving birth. This expands on a 2020 federal amendment of visa rules to stop people from using short-term tourist or business visas to acquire citizenship for their newborn babies. In the second order, the White House has widened the categories of people who are not entitled to birthright citizenship.
0: A United States Senate committee has voted along party lines to hold Dr. Anthony Fauci in contempt of Congress after the former government infectious disease chief invoked his Fifth Amendment right against self-incrimination more than 100 times during testimony last week. Senator Rand Paul, the Republican who chairs the Homeland Security Committee, says the contempt referral was made to the Justice Department on Thursday. Dr. Fauci's lawyer has called the vote a political stunt, saying his client has committed no crime. James Goodison reports from Washington.
3: Effectively, Dr. Fauci believes and has said publicly that COVID originated naturally in Wuhan. The senator, from his point of view, believes that it came from a lab. And not only that, he accuses Dr. Fauci during his time in government of funding research in China that sparked the pandemic and then lying about it to Congress.
0: Ukraine has warned that deliveries of air defense missiles from its allies fell by a third in the first half of this year, compared with the same period in 2025. The warning comes as Ukrainian President Volodymyr Zelensky says Russia is ramping up missile production ahead of a likely winter campaign targeting the country's energy infrastructure. The European Commission last week released nearly €3.5 billion, approximately $3.8 billion, earmarked for drones, missiles, air defence and fighter jets. William Dentelow reports from Brussels.
4: The country's President Volodymyr Zelensky has issued a stark warning that Russia is bolstering its missile production ahead of a likely winter campaign to again target Ukraine's energy infrastructure. That is why he says that urgent action is needed from Kyiv's allies, especially amidst this warning from Ukraine that the supply of ballistic, the supply of air defense missiles to counter the threat from ballistic missiles from allies is down by a third.
0: Bangladesh's foreign ministry said this week it is outraged that India permitted deposed Prime Minister Sheikh Hasina to hold a virtual press conference in New Delhi on Wednesday, the second anniversary of her ouster. Dhaka says the event on Indian soil is an affront to Bangladesh's sovereignty and says it had warned New Delhi in advance that allowing the former leader's political activities could damage bilateral relations. India says the event was organised by a private media body and that the views expressed were not endorsed by the government. Ishan Gark reports from New Delhi.
5: The Indian government says that not only was this a private event, but it also says that the views that are being expressed on that forum are not endorsed by New Delhi, very publicly distancing itself from this entire event. This is, of course, not the first time Sheikh Hasina has spoken out in the public, but of course she hasn't appeared in person or on a video in public as well. And that's what we saw in the latest press conference she does as well. It was only an audio link.
0: From Feature Story News in New York, I'm Mitch McCann, and that was The Week in Review.

0: And this.
1: Yeah, you know, when you go to get your points back, when you go to even the score up, you can't worry about who out there with him, his mama, his daddy, his kids. It's on. It's just, it's on right there on the spot.

0: One day, you kicking him with your arms, boy, the next day, he gone. You know what I'm saying? You hurt. It make you want to go do something drastic, like smoke somebody.
1: People die every day. So, for me, I don't care. I'm down for my hood.
2: The hood done took me gutter. 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

0: top, and I never really talked about the war at all. I asked him about it one time.
1: You asked us about it. That's amazing.
0: I remember we were sitting on the porch drinking beer, and I had it was summertime or something, and I asked him a question.
1: Sometimes you think, what the hell are we doing here, right? I watched my friends die.
0: And he just said, you know, that's dead. So let it lie. So let it be.
1: It's a weird experience, okay? And a sad experience. And I just hope nobody else is going through it. Yeah.

0: From Feature Story News in New York, I'm Mitch McCann with a Week in Review. Saudi Arabia, Turkey and Pakistan signed a NATO-style mutual defence pact in Mecca as negotiations over reopening the Strait of Hormuz entered what could be their final stage. US President Donald Trump has said significant progress has been made, but Iran's parliament speaker and chief negotiator has mocked the White House on social media, accusing it of repeatedly threatening military action only to reverse course. Nick Harper has the story from Washington.
1: All of this pressure campaign has been met with a lot of skepticism from Iran, because time and time again the US president will threaten military action, as he did last week, only then to roll back on that plan because he says diplomacy is going ahead. Mohammed Golibaf, the chief negotiator, has made fun of Donald Trump on social media, saying, massive attack coming. Oh, wait, never mind. They want to negotiate. He said that that is theatre of diplomacy, and said that bullying, broken promises and fake news being used as leverage are a failed strategy.
0: Meanwhile, Donald Trump signed two new executive orders on Thursday seeking to restrict birthright citizenship, just weeks after the Supreme Court struck down his original attempt in a 6-3 ruling. The White House says the two orders tackle different aspects of the issue, and Jagruti Dave in Washington reports the first targets people travelling to the US specifically to give birth on American soil.
2: One is a ban on birth tourism, which the White House defines as an attempt by a foreign national to gain entry to the US for the purpose of giving birth. This expands on a 2020 federal amendment of visa rules to stop people from using short-term tourist or business visas to acquire citizenship for their newborn babies. In the second order, the White House has widened the categories of people who are not entitled to birthright citizenship.
0: A United States Senate committee has voted along party lines to hold Dr. Anthony Fauci in contempt of Congress after the former government infectious disease chief invoked his Fifth Amendment right against self-incrimination more than 100 times during testimony last week. Senator Rand Paul, the Republican who chairs the Homeland Security Committee, says the contempt referral was made to the Justice Department on Thursday. Dr. Fauci's lawyer has called the vote a political stunt, saying his client has committed no crime. James Goodison reports from Washington.
3: Effectively, Dr. Fauci believes and has said publicly that COVID originated naturally in Wuhan. The senator, from his point of view, believes that it came from a lab. And not only that, he accuses Dr. Fauci during his time in government of funding research in China that sparked the pandemic and then lying about it to Congress.
0: Ukraine has warned that deliveries of air defense missiles from its allies fell by a third in the first half of this year, compared with the same period in 2025. The warning comes as Ukrainian President Volodymyr Zelensky says Russia is ramping up missile production ahead of a likely winter campaign targeting the country's energy infrastructure. The European Commission last week released nearly €3.5 billion, approximately $3.8 billion, earmarked for drones, missiles, air defence and fighter jets. William Dentilo reports from Brussels.
4: The country's President Volodymyr Zelensky has issued a stark warning that Russia is bolstering its missile production ahead of a likely winter campaign to again target Ukraine's energy infrastructure. That is why he says that urgent action is needed from Kyiv's allies, especially amidst this warning from Ukraine that the supply of air defense missiles to counter the threat from ballistic missiles from allies is down by a third.
0: Bangladesh's foreign ministry said this week it is outraged that India permitted deposed Prime Minister Sheikh Hasina to hold a virtual press conference in New Delhi on Wednesday, the second anniversary of her ouster. Dhaka says the event on Indian soil is an affront to Bangladesh's sovereignty, and says it had warned New Delhi in advance that allowing the former leader's political activities could damage bilateral relations. India says the event was organised by a private media body and that the views expressed were not endorsed by the government. Ishan Gark reports from New Delhi.
5: The Indian government says that not only was this a private event, but it also says that the views that are being expressed on that forum are not endorsed by New Delhi, very publicly distancing itself from this entire event. This is, of course, not the first time Sheikh Hasina has spoken out in the public, but of course she hasn't appeared in person or on a video in public as well. And that's what we saw in the latest press conference she does as well. It was only an audio link.
0: From Feature Story News in New York, I'm Mitch McCann, and that was The Week in Review.
6: The greatest oldies of all.

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Playing the greatest oldies of all time. Like this.

0: From Feature Story News in New York, I'm Mitch McCann with a Week in Review. Saudi Arabia, Turkey and Pakistan signed a NATO-style mutual defence pact in Mecca as negotiations over reopening the Strait of Hormuz entered what could be their final stage. US President Donald Trump has said significant progress has been made, but Iran's parliament speaker and chief negotiator has mocked the White House on social media, accusing it of repeatedly threatening military action only to reverse course. Nick Harper has the story from Washington.
1: All of this pressure campaign has been met with a lot of skepticism from Iran, because time and time again the US president will threaten military action, as he did last week, only then to roll back on that plan because he says diplomacy is going ahead. Mohammed Ghalibaf, the chief negotiator, has made fun of Donald Trump on social media, saying, massive attack coming. Oh, wait, never mind. They want to negotiate. He said that that is theatre of diplomacy, and said that bullying, broken promises and fake news being used as leverage are a failed strategy.
0: Meanwhile, Donald Trump signed two new executive orders on Thursday seeking to restrict birthright citizenship, just weeks after the Supreme Court struck down his original attempt in a 6-3 ruling. The White House says the two orders tackle different aspects of the issue, and Jagruti Dave in Washington reports the first targets people travelling to the US specifically to give birth on American soil.
2: One is a ban on birth tourism, which the White House defines as an attempt by a foreign national to gain entry to the US for the purpose of giving birth. This expands on a 2020 federal amendment of visa rules to stop people from using short-term tourist or business visas to acquire citizenship for their newborn babies. In the second order, the White House has widened the categories of people who are not entitled to birthright citizenship.
0: A United States Senate committee has voted along party lines to hold Dr. Anthony Fauci in contempt of Congress after the former government infectious disease chief invoked his Fifth Amendment right against self-incrimination more than 100 times during testimony last week. Senator Rand Paul, the Republican who chairs the Homeland Security Committee, says the contempt referral was made to the Justice Department on Thursday. Dr. Fauci's lawyer has called the vote a political stunt, saying his client has committed no crime. James Goodison reports from Washington.
3: Effectively, Dr. Fauci believes and has said publicly that COVID originated naturally in Wuhan. The senator, from his point of view, believes that it came from a lab. And not only that, he accuses Dr. Fauci during his time in government of funding research in China that sparked the pandemic and then lying about it to Congress.
0: Ukraine has warned that deliveries of air defense missiles from its allies fell by a third in the first half of this year, compared with the same period in 2025. The warning comes as Ukrainian President Volodymyr Zelensky says Russia is ramping up missile production ahead of a likely winter campaign targeting the country's energy infrastructure. The European Commission last week released nearly €3.5 billion, approximately $3.8 billion, earmarked for drones, missiles, air defence and fighter jets. William Dentilo reports from Brussels.
4: The country's President Volodymyr Zelensky has issued a stark warning that Russia is bolstering its missile production ahead of a likely winter campaign to again target Ukraine's energy infrastructure. That is why he says that urgent action is needed from Kyiv's allies, especially amidst this warning from Ukraine that the supply of ballistic, the supply of air defense missiles to counter the threat from ballistic missiles from allies is down by a third.
0: Bangladesh's foreign ministry said this week it is outraged that India permitted deposed Prime Minister Sheikh Hasina to hold a virtual press conference in New Delhi on Wednesday, the second anniversary of her ouster. Dhaka says the event on Indian soil is an affront to Bangladesh's sovereignty, and says it had warned New Delhi in advance that allowing the former leader's political activities could damage bilateral relations. India says the event was organised by a private media body and that the views expressed were not endorsed by the government. Ishan Gark reports from New Delhi.
5: The Indian government says that not only was this a private event, but it also says that the views that are being expressed on that forum are not endorsed by New Delhi, very publicly distancing itself from this entire event. This is, of course, not the first time Sheikh Hasina has spoken out in the public, but of course she hasn't appeared in person or on a video in public as well. And that's what we saw in the latest press conference she does as well. It was only an audio link.
0: From Feature Story News in New York, I'm Mitch McCann, and that was the Week in Review.
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0: From Feature Story News in New York, I'm Mitch McCann with a Week in Review. Saudi Arabia, Turkey and Pakistan signed a NATO-style mutual defence pact in Mecca as negotiations over reopening the Strait of Hormuz entered what could be their final stage. US President Donald Trump has said significant progress has been made, but Iran's parliament speaker and chief negotiator has mocked the White House on social media, accusing it of repeatedly threatening military action only to reverse course. Nick Harper has the story from Washington.
1: All of this pressure campaign has been met with a lot of skepticism from Iran, because time and time again the US president will threaten military action, as he did last week, only then to roll back on that plan because he says diplomacy is going ahead. Mohammed Ghalibaf, the chief negotiator, has made fun of Donald Trump on social media, saying, massive attack coming. Oh, wait, never mind. They want to negotiate. He said that that is theatre of diplomacy, and said that bullying, broken promises and fake news being used as leverage are a failed strategy.
0: Meanwhile, Donald Trump signed two new executive orders on Thursday seeking to restrict birthright citizenship, just weeks after the Supreme Court struck down his original attempt in a 6-3 ruling. The White House says the two orders tackle different aspects of the issue, and Jagruti Dave in Washington reports the first targets people travelling to the US specifically to give birth on American soil.
2: One is a ban on birth tourism, which the White House defines as an attempt by a foreign national to gain entry to the US for the purpose of giving birth. This expands on a 2020 federal amendment of visa rules to stop people from using short-term tourist or business visas to acquire citizenship for their newborn babies. In the second order, the White House has widened the categories of people who are not entitled to birthright citizenship.
0: A United States Senate committee has voted along party lines to hold Dr. Anthony Fauci in contempt of Congress after the former government infectious disease chief invoked his Fifth Amendment right against self-incrimination more than 100 times during testimony last week. Senator Rand Paul, the Republican who chairs the Homeland Security Committee, says the contempt referral was made to the Justice Department on Thursday. Dr. Fauci's lawyer has called the vote a political stunt, saying his client has committed no crime. James Goodison reports from Washington.
3: Effectively, Dr. Fauci believes and has said publicly that COVID originated naturally in Wuhan. The senator, from his point of view, believes that it came from a lab. And not only that, he accuses Dr. Fauci during his time in government of funding research in China that sparked the pandemic and then lying about it to Congress.
0: Ukraine has warned that deliveries of air defense missiles from its allies fell by a third in the first half of this year, compared with the same period in 2025. The warning comes as Ukrainian President Volodymyr Zelensky says Russia is ramping up missile production ahead of a likely winter campaign targeting the country's energy infrastructure. The European Commission last week released nearly €3.5 billion, approximately $3.8 billion, earmarked for drones, missiles, air defence and fighter jets. William Dentelo reports from Brussels.
4: The country's President Volodymyr Zelensky has issued a stark warning that Russia is bolstering its missile production ahead of a likely winter campaign to again target Ukraine's energy infrastructure. That is why he says that urgent action is needed from Kyiv's allies, especially amidst this warning from Ukraine that the supply of ballistic, the supply of air defense missiles to counter the threat from ballistic missiles from allies is down by a third.
0: Bangladesh's foreign ministry said this week it is outraged that India permitted deposed Prime Minister Sheikh Hasina to hold a virtual press conference in New Delhi on Wednesday, the second anniversary of her ouster. Dhaka says the event on Indian soil is an affront to Bangladesh's sovereignty, and says it had warned New Delhi in advance that allowing the former leader's political activities could damage bilateral relations. India says the event was organised by a private media body and that the views expressed were not endorsed by the government. Ishan Gark reports from New Delhi.
5: The Indian government says that not only was this a private event, but it also says that the views that are being expressed on that forum are not endorsed by New Delhi, very publicly distancing itself from this entire event. This is, of course, not the first time Sheikh Hasina has spoken out in the public, but of course she hasn't appeared in person or on a video in public as well. And that's what we saw in the latest press conference she does as well. It was only an audio link.
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0: Yo.
1: What's up?
2: Yo, where we at, man?
0: Where baby doll come from?
2: You put this funny looking shirt on.
1: I don't know, man, but I'm gonna go check you out, man.
2: Where's Lionel at, man? I gotta talk to him about something.
1: Oh yeah, back to the video.

0: From Feature Story News in New York, I'm Mitch McCann with a Week in Review. Saudi Arabia, Turkey and Pakistan signed a NATO-style mutual defence pact in Mecca as negotiations over reopening the Strait of Hormuz entered what could be the final stage. US President Donald Trump has said significant progress has been made, but Iran's parliament speaker and chief negotiator has mocked the White House on social media, accusing it of repeatedly threatening military action only to reverse course. Nick Harper has the story from Washington.
1: All of this pressure campaign has been met with a lot of skepticism from Iran, because time and time again the US president will threaten military action, as he did last week, only then to roll back on that plan because he says diplomacy is going ahead. Mohammed Ghalibaf, the chief negotiator, has made fun of Donald Trump on social media, saying, massive attack coming. Oh, wait, never mind. They want to negotiate. He said that that is theatre of diplomacy, and said that bullying, broken promises and fake news being used as leverage are a failed strategy.
0: Meanwhile, Donald Trump signed two new executive orders on Thursday seeking to restrict birthright citizenship, just weeks after the Supreme Court struck down his original attempt in a 6-3 ruling. The White House says the two orders tackle different aspects of the issue, and Jagruti Dave in Washington reports the first targets people travelling to the US specifically to give birth on American soil.
2: One is a ban on birth tourism, which the White House defines as an attempt by a foreign national to gain entry to the US for the purpose of giving birth. This expands on a 2020 federal amendment of visa rules to stop people from using short-term tourist or business visas to acquire citizenship for their newborn babies. In the second order, the White House has widened the categories of people who are not entitled to birthright citizenship.
0: A United States Senate committee has voted along party lines to hold Dr. Anthony Fauci in contempt of Congress after the former government infectious disease chief invoked his Fifth Amendment right against self-incrimination more than 100 times during testimony last week. Senator Rand Paul, the Republican who chairs the Homeland Security Committee, says the contempt referral was made to the Justice Department on Thursday. Dr. Fauci's lawyer has called the vote a political stunt, saying his client has committed no crime. James Goodison reports from Washington.
3: Effectively, Dr. Fauci believes and has said publicly that COVID originated naturally in Wuhan. The senator, from his point of view, believes that it came from a lab. And not only that, he accuses Dr. Fauci during his time in government of funding research in China that sparked the pandemic and then lying about it to Congress.
0: Ukraine has warned that deliveries of air defense missiles from its allies fell by a third in the first half of this year, compared with the same period in 2025. The warning comes as Ukrainian President Volodymyr Zelensky says Russia is ramping up missile production ahead of a likely winter campaign targeting the country's energy infrastructure. The European Commission last week released nearly €3.5 billion, approximately $3.8 billion, earmarked for drones, missiles, air defence and fighter jets. William Dentelow reports from Brussels.
4: The country's President Volodymyr Zelensky has issued a stark warning that Russia is bolstering its missile production ahead of a likely winter campaign to again target Ukraine's energy infrastructure. That is why he says that urgent action is needed from Kyiv's allies, especially amidst this warning from Ukraine that the supply of ballistic, the supply of air defense missiles to counter the threat from ballistic missiles from allies is down by a third.
0: Bangladesh's foreign ministry said this week it is outraged that India permitted deposed Prime Minister Sheikh Hasina to hold a virtual press conference in New Delhi on Wednesday, the second anniversary of her ouster. Dhaka says the event on Indian soil is an affront to Bangladesh's sovereignty and says it had warned New Delhi in advance that allowing the former leader's political activities could damage bilateral relations. India says the event was organised by a private media body and that the views expressed were not endorsed by the government. Ishan Gark reports from New Delhi.
5: The Indian government says that not only was this a private event, but it also says that the views that are being expressed on that forum are not endorsed by New Delhi, very publicly distancing itself from this entire event. This is, of course, not the first time Sheikh Hasina has spoken out in the public, but of course she hasn't appeared in person or on a video in public as well. And that's what we saw in the latest press conference she does as well. It was only an audio link.
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0: From Feature Story News in New York, I'm Mitch McCann with a Week in Review. Saudi Arabia, Turkey and Pakistan signed a NATO-style mutual defence pact in Mecca as negotiations over reopening the Strait of Hormuz entered what could be the final stage. US President Donald Trump has said significant progress has been made, but Iran's parliament speaker and chief negotiator has mocked the White House on social media, accusing it of repeatedly threatening military action only to reverse course. Nick Harper has the story from Washington.
1: All of this pressure campaign has been met with a lot of skepticism from Iran, because time and time again the US president will threaten military action, as he did last week, only then to roll back on that plan because he says diplomacy is going ahead. Mohammed Ghalibaf, the chief negotiator, has made fun of Donald Trump on social media, saying, massive attack coming. Oh, wait, never mind. They want to negotiate. He said that that is theatre of diplomacy, and said that bullying, broken promises and fake news being used as leverage are a failed strategy.
0: Meanwhile, Donald Trump signed two new executive orders on Thursday seeking to restrict birthright citizenship, just weeks after the Supreme Court struck down his original attempt in a 6-3 ruling. The White House says the two orders tackle different aspects of the issue, and Jagruti Dave in Washington reports the first targets people travelling to the US specifically to give birth on American soil.
2: One is a ban on birth tourism, which the White House defines as an attempt by a foreign national to gain entry to the US for the purpose of giving birth. This expands on a 2020 federal amendment of visa rules to stop people from using short-term tourist or business visas to acquire citizenship for their newborn babies. In the second order, the White House has widened the categories of people who are not entitled to birthright citizenship.
0: A United States Senate committee has voted along party lines to hold Dr. Anthony Fauci in contempt of Congress after the former government infectious disease chief invoked his Fifth Amendment right against self-incrimination more than 100 times during testimony last week. Senator Rand Paul, the Republican who chairs the Homeland Security Committee, says the contempt referral was made to the Justice Department on Thursday. Dr. Fauci's lawyer has called the vote a political stunt, saying his client has committed no crime. James Goodison reports from Washington.
3: Effectively, Dr. Fauci believes and has said publicly that COVID originated naturally in Wuhan. The senator, from his point of view, believes that it came from a lab. And not only that, he accuses Dr. Fauci during his time in government of funding research in China that sparked the pandemic and then lying about it to Congress.
0: Ukraine has warned that deliveries of air defense missiles from its allies fell by a third in the first half of this year, compared with the same period in 2025. The warning comes as Ukrainian President Volodymyr Zelensky says Russia is ramping up missile production ahead of a likely winter campaign targeting the country's energy infrastructure. The European Commission last week released nearly €3.5 billion, approximately $3.8 billion, earmarked for drones, missiles, air defence and fighter jets. William Dentelow reports from Brussels.
4: The country's President Volodymyr Zelensky has issued a stark warning that Russia is bolstering its missile production ahead of a likely winter campaign to again target Ukraine's energy infrastructure. That is why he says that urgent action is needed from Kyiv's allies, especially amidst this warning from Ukraine that the supply of ballistic, the supply of air defense missiles to counter the threat from ballistic missiles from allies is down by a third.
0: Bangladesh's foreign ministry said this week it is outraged that India permitted deposed Prime Minister Sheikh Hasina to hold a virtual press conference in New Delhi on Wednesday, the second anniversary of her ouster. Dhaka says the event on Indian soil is an affront to Bangladesh's sovereignty, and says it had warned New Delhi in advance that allowing the former leader's political activities could damage bilateral relations. India says the event was organised by a private media body and that the views expressed were not endorsed by the government. Ishan Gark reports from New Delhi.
5: The Indian government says that not only was this a private event, but it also says that the views that are being expressed on that forum are not endorsed by New Delhi, very publicly distancing itself from this entire event. This is, of course, not the first time Sheikh Hasina has spoken out in the public, but of course she hasn't appeared in person or on a video in public as well. And that's what we saw in the latest press conference she does as well. It was only an audio link.
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0: From Feature Story News in New York, I'm Mitch McCann with a Week in Review. Saudi Arabia, Turkey and Pakistan signed a NATO-style mutual defence pact in Mecca as negotiations over reopening the Strait of Hormuz entered what could be their final stage. US President Donald Trump has said significant progress has been made, but Iran's parliament speaker and chief negotiator has mocked the White House on social media, accusing it of repeatedly threatening military action only to reverse course. Nick Harper has the story from Washington.
1: All of this pressure campaign has been met with a lot of skepticism from Iran, because time and time again the US president will threaten military action, as he did last week, only then to roll back on that plan because he says diplomacy is going ahead. Mohammed Ghalibaf, the chief negotiator, has made fun of Donald Trump on social media, saying, massive attack coming. Oh, wait, never mind. They want to negotiate. He said that that is theatre of diplomacy, and said that bullying, broken promises and fake news being used as leverage are a failed strategy.
0: Meanwhile, Donald Trump signed two new executive orders on Thursday seeking to restrict birthright citizenship, just weeks after the Supreme Court struck down his original attempt in a 6-3 ruling. The White House says the two orders tackle different aspects of the issue, and Jagruti Dave in Washington reports the first targets people travelling to the US specifically to give birth on American soil.
2: One is a ban on birth tourism, which the White House defines as an attempt by a foreign national to gain entry to the US for the purpose of giving birth. This expands on a 2020 federal amendment of visa rules to stop people from using short-term tourist or business visas to acquire citizenship for their newborn babies. In the second order, the White House has widened the categories of people who are not entitled to birthright citizenship.
0: A United States Senate committee has voted along party lines to hold Dr. Anthony Fauci in contempt of Congress after the former government infectious disease chief invoked his Fifth Amendment right against self-incrimination more than 100 times during testimony last week. Senator Rand Paul, the Republican who chairs the Homeland Security Committee, says the contempt referral was made to the Justice Department on Thursday. Dr. Fauci's lawyer has called the vote a political stunt, saying his client has committed no crime. James Goodison reports from Washington.
3: Effectively, Dr. Fauci believes and has said publicly that COVID originated naturally in Wuhan. The senator, from his point of view, believes that it came from a lab. And not only that, he accuses Dr. Fauci during his time in government of funding research in China that sparked the pandemic and then lying about it to Congress.
0: Ukraine has warned that deliveries of air defense missiles from its allies fell by a third in the first half of this year, compared with the same period in 2025. The warning comes as Ukrainian President Volodymyr Zelensky says Russia is ramping up missile production ahead of a likely winter campaign targeting the country's energy infrastructure. The European Commission last week released nearly €3.5 billion, approximately $3.8 billion, earmarked for drones, missiles, air defence and fighter jets. William Dentelo reports from Brussels.
4: The country's President Volodymyr Zelensky has issued a stark warning that Russia is bolstering its missile production ahead of a likely winter campaign to again target Ukraine's energy infrastructure. That is why he says that urgent action is needed from Kyiv's allies, especially amidst this warning from Ukraine that the supply of ballistic, the supply of air defense missiles to counter the threat from ballistic missiles from allies is down by a third.
0: Bangladesh's foreign ministry said this week it is outraged that India permitted deposed Prime Minister Sheikh Hasina to hold a virtual press conference in New Delhi on Wednesday, the second anniversary of her ouster. Dhaka says the event on Indian soil is an affront to Bangladesh's sovereignty, and says it had warned New Delhi in advance that allowing the former leader's political activities could damage bilateral relations. India says the event was organised by a private media body and that the views expressed were not endorsed by the government. Ishan Gark reports from New Delhi.
5: The Indian government says that not only was this a private event, but it also says that the views that are being expressed on that forum are not endorsed by New Delhi, very publicly distancing itself from this entire event. This is, of course, not the first time Sheikh Hasina has spoken out in the public, but of course she hasn't appeared in person or on a video in public as well. And that's what we saw in the latest press conference she does as well. It was only an audio link.
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0: So, a very good Sunday morning to you then. 9th of August. Already. The weekend wake up live between now and 10. So, coming up for you this morning, we've got stories on this day from years gone by. We'll have a look what you could do to make next year's stories. Take a look at the papers, 8:30. Celine Dion here at 8:45 to provide our Sunday long song for this week. Hour two, back to Sunday school with Chris's Did You Know? A cheesy moment. And of course at 9:10, beat the intro. Your chance to become this morning's champ. And if you'd like to get in touch, then presenterchris@yahoo.com is the email address for the studio. Or you can send me a WhatsApp 07467 902411. That's the number.
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3: Ooh.

Aletta Adams and Get Here, describing loads of different ways. I noticed you didn't mention Northern Rail on a Sunday. Couldn't be getting anywhere.

So, the 9th of August, 2026, day 221 of the year, 144 left to go. News stories from the 9th of August in years gone by. 1945, American forces drop an atomic bomb on Nagasaki, the second such attack on Japan in 3 days. 1971, Northern Ireland activated internment law. Yes, new powers to enable authorities in Northern Ireland to identify, detain suspected terrorists without trial are introduced. Vice President Gerald Ford, he was sworn in as the 38th US President following Richard Nixon's resignation on this day in 1974. And a sad day in 1969, as actress Sharon Tate was found murdered in her Los Angeles home, along with 4 other victims. Brighton bears all. That's the headline from 1979, as Brighton becomes the first major resort in Britain to agree to set aside parts of its seafront to nudists. And in 1999, Charles Kennedy won the race to succeed Paddy Ashdown as leader of the Liberal Democrats. And in 1173, construction of the Tower of Pisa began, and it would take 2 centuries to complete. I wonder if when it was finished, somebody came along and said, "You do know that's leaning, don't you?" On to today. And today is Melon Day. Never been a massive fan of melon. I've known a few melons in my time, but never really eaten. National Book Lovers Day. National Rice Pudding Day as well. And a bit of strawberry jam in the top. Betty Boop Day as well. Not Betty Boo, Betty Boop, cartoon character. International Co-working Day. A very good morning to all your co-workers, eh? I'm sure you like all of them. National Passion Fruit Day as well. Hold Hands Day. You're not going to get much done. You can nip out though and have a game of pool or billiards. It's National Billiards and Pool Day as well. International Day of the World's Indigenous Peoples. National Women's Day as well. And last but not least, National Spirit of 45 Day. There you go, that's the 9th of August. So where are we going for this morning's number ones, I hear you ask? Well, we're going back to 1980 very soon, after we hear a number one that spent 2 weeks at the top in 1966, and it's for the Troggs.

Number one on this day in 1980, The Winner Takes It All from ABBA. Now, there's a really interesting background to The Winner Takes It All, because Björn of ABBA wrote The Winner Takes It All after separating from his wife and fellow band member Agnetha, of course. And it's about a divorce where one person doesn't want to separate and clings desperately to the marriage. And of course it put Agnetha in the strange spot of being asked to sing a breakup song written by her ex-husband. We'll spend 2 weeks at the top of the tree in 1980. 8:24 almost, if you're watching the clock this morning. Michael Bublé to take us to the papers after Louise puts her arms around the world.

We'll start with the Sunday Telegraph, and UEFA is considering launching an investigation into Gianni Infantino's conduct throughout his 16 years at the organisation, amid claims that his alleged mistress was paid off. Into the Sunday Times, and elite universities have accepted more A-level pupils, achieving the equivalent of 3 Bs, than A star and 2 As, in an attempt to fill the gap left by an exodus of high-paying international students. Cone artists whip off Britain, writes the Daily Star, as a classic 99 is costing hard-up Brits almost £7 now. Crikey. Andrew Mountbatten Windsor, he remains on a secret list of royals who will receive high-profile funerals, despite becoming a private citizen following revelations of his friendship with paedophile Jeffrey Epstein. Nigel Farage, he said he will not be driven out of politics by a cancel culture out to destroy reform, in The Express today. Sunday Mirror and Loose Women star Nadia Sawahala, I think, fears she will never work in television again over her bullying claims against ITV. A 24-page football fixtures magazine for the start of the season, also available in the Star. Ego and risk-taking. Well, that may have consigned 6 elite Nepali mountaineers to their deaths at 6,000 metres on Broad Peak. That says The Observer today. Sunday People. Well, that's leading on Amanda Knox's controversial Edinburgh Fringe comedy show, Cartwheel. There's also a football magazine available in The People as well, and they are selected headlines for today, 9th of August.

Pretty Paletti with Oh Patty. Brackets, Don't Feel Sorry for Lover Boy. If we're going by the record label. Still time for you to enter the roll call this morning. Presenter Chris at yahoo.com via email or 07467 90211 on WhatsApp.

The Monkees with a Pleasant Valley Sunday, and before that, Swifty with I Knew It, I Knew You. So almost time for our Sunday long song. First, we shall do our roll call for this Sunday morning. So very good morning to Mrs. Weekend Wake Up. Very good morning to Simon over in France, up nice and early. Morning to Kevin and Linda, also up a little bit earlier than usual. Morning to Pauline Sully, to Hazel and Leanne. Everyone at ABC, that's Affordable Bold Colouring. Find them on Instagram, please. Very good morning to Mark and Ainsley as well. Beasley also. To Mr. M. To Team Frankie. Ian, Sammy and Gwyn. Morning to Rigster as well. And last but not least, a very good morning to the Goys. That's Elaine and Malcolm. Right, Sunday long song time. And this morning it comes from Celine Dion. And it's all coming back to me now.

our long song for this morning. Celine Dion, and It's All Coming Back to Me Now. It's all coming back to me. Very good morning to the Farleys. That's Mark and Julie. This morning's victim of the host's dreadful writing that looks like a spider has crawled across the page in ink and then collapsed. The Marvelettes will take us to 9. Sleep from Texas will take us to them.

0: From Feature Story News in New York, I'm Mitch McCann with a Week in Review. Saudi Arabia, Turkey and Pakistan signed a NATO-style mutual defence pact in Mecca as negotiations over reopening the Strait of Hormuz entered what could be their final stage. US President Donald Trump has said significant progress has been made, but Iran's parliament speaker and chief negotiator has mocked the White House on social media, accusing it of repeatedly threatening military action only to reverse course. Nick Harper has the story from Washington.
1: All of this pressure campaign has been met with a lot of skepticism from Iran, because time and time again the US president will threaten military action, as he did last week, only then to roll back on that plan because he says diplomacy is going ahead. Mohammed Ghalibaf, the chief negotiator, has made fun of Donald Trump on social media, saying, massive attack coming. Oh, wait, never mind. They want to negotiate. He said that that is theater of diplomacy, and said that bullying, broken promises and fake news being used as leverage are a failed strategy.
0: Meanwhile, Donald Trump signed two new executive orders on Thursday seeking to restrict birthright citizenship, just weeks after the Supreme Court struck down his original attempt in a 6-3 ruling. The White House says the two orders tackle different aspects of the issue, and Jagruti Dave in Washington reports the first targets people travelling to the US specifically to give birth on American soil.
2: One is a ban on birth tourism, which the White House defines as an attempt by a foreign national to gain entry to the US for the purpose of giving birth. This expands on a 2020 federal amendment of visa rules to stop people from using short-term tourist or business visas to acquire citizenship for their newborn babies. In the second order, the White House has widened the categories of people who are not entitled to birthright citizenship.
0: A United States Senate committee has voted along party lines to hold Dr. Anthony Fauci in contempt of Congress after the former government infectious disease chief invoked his Fifth Amendment right against self-incrimination more than 100 times during testimony last week. Senator Rand Paul, the Republican who chairs the Homeland Security Committee, says the contempt referral was made to the Justice Department on Thursday. Dr. Fauci's lawyer has called the vote a political stunt, saying his client has committed no crime. James Goodison reports from Washington.
3: Effectively, Dr. Fauci believes and has said publicly that COVID originated naturally in Wuhan. The senator, from his point of view, believes that it came from a lab. And not only that, he accuses Dr. Fauci during his time in government of funding research in China that sparked the pandemic and then lying about it to Congress.
0: Ukraine has warned that deliveries of air defense missiles from its allies fell by a third in the first half of this year, compared with the same period in 2025. The warning comes as Ukrainian President Volodymyr Zelensky says Russia is ramping up missile production ahead of a likely winter campaign targeting the country's energy infrastructure. The European Commission last week released nearly €3.5 billion, approximately $3.8 billion, earmarked for drones, missiles, air defence and fighter jets. William Dentilo reports from Brussels.
4: The country's President Volodymyr Zelensky has issued a stark warning that Russia is bolstering its missile production ahead of a likely winter campaign to again target Ukraine's energy infrastructure. That is why he says that urgent action is needed from Kyiv's allies, especially amidst this warning from Ukraine that the supply of ballistic, the supply of air defense missiles to counter the threat from ballistic missiles from allies is down by a third.
0: Bangladesh's foreign ministry said this week it is outraged that India permitted deposed Prime Minister Sheikh Hasina to hold a virtual press conference in New Delhi on Wednesday, the second anniversary of her ouster. Dhaka says the event on Indian soil is an affront to Bangladesh's sovereignty and says it had warned New Delhi in advance that allowing the former leader's political activities could damage bilateral relations. India says the event was organised by a private media body and that the views expressed were not endorsed by the government. Ishan Gark reports from New Delhi.
5: The Indian government says that not only was this a private event, but it also says that the views that are being expressed on that forum are not endorsed by New Delhi, very publicly distancing itself from this entire event. This is, of course, not the first time Sheikh Hasina has spoken out in the public, but of course she hasn't appeared in person or on a video in public as well. And that's what we saw in the latest press conference she does as well. It was only an audio link.
0: From Feature Story News in New York, I'm Mitch McCann, and that was The Week in Review.
6: greatest oldies of all time. Like this.

0: A cracking full English by all accounts at the Sovereign Light Cafe. 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But first, a quiz.
1: It's Sunday morning and time for your favourite Sunday quiz to beat all quizzes. It's Beat the Intro with your host, Mr. Chris Ironside.
0: Yes, 9:10 Sunday morning. It's time for us to play Beat the Intro once more. Now, I didn't know whether to announce this bit about the quiz. As far as I am aware, I'm using 10 songs that I've never used before in the quiz. Although I don't want to appear on Points of View, you know, someone writing in, Christopher Ironside, he played one of the songs that he said he'd never played before when he was on community radio back in 2016, and I've got a full record of it. But as far as I know, I've never used these songs in Beat the Intro. If you've never played before, you're probably petrified now after hearing that. But there are 10 songs. There's two from the 70s, 60s, two from the 70s, three from the 80s, and three from the 90s. All you have to do is identify the artist and the title of each one of them by just hearing the intro. Once you've done that, send your scores in to us here at the studio, please. We'd love to hear from you. presenterchris@yahoo.com via email or 07467902411 on WhatsApp. Tell us who you are, tell us where you're listening to the show from, and how many of the intros you've got. If you are declaring that you have all 10, we require a little bit of proof. Write them out, take a picture, attach to message or email, or just type them into the email or message itself. It gets easier as it goes along, but it starts difficult, I think is the best way to describe this morning's 10, which you will hear twice, the second time without any interruptions from me. And then you'll have around about 10 minutes to get your scores in before we reveal all. That's the answers. Ready? Number one. Okay, that was the first 60s. This is the second.

Number 8 begins the 90s already. Number 9.

Hold on. How did you get on with that very mixed bag? Some fairly easy, some quite obscure. 07467902411 on WhatsApp or presenterchris@yahoo.com via email with your answers. Like I said before, we'll get a recap now and then you'll have around about 10 minutes to get your scores in. No interruptions this time. 1 through to 10, 60s to 90s. 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

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All done for this morning. 07467902411 on WhatsApp or presenterchris@yahoo.com via email. 17 minutes past 9, Sunday morning.

The Thompson Twins with Dr. Doctor, and before that you heard from The Real Thing and Can't Get By Without You. 07467 90 2411 for entries into the quiz, or presenterchris@yahoo.com to do the same. Some good scores, some interesting scores. We'll find out the answers after a trip down Baker Street with Jerry Rafferty.

0: Gary Rafferty with an absolute classic, Baker Street. Time we gave out some answers then, I think.
1: It's Sunday morning and time for your favourite Sunday quiz to beat all quizzes. It's Beat the Intro with your host, Mr. Chris Ironside.
0: And a quick footnote, an early footnote to those teams that adjust their scores after the answers. You only got 1 minute 34 to send me your message. A TV theme will play in between the quiz and finding out who has won. So there you go. Be ready. Be quick. This was number one.

Dave Berry, Little Things from 1966. If you're coming home, like Marmalade with Baby Make It Soon was number two. They were my two bankers this week. I thought they'd catch loads of people out, but didn't quite work out as I'd hoped. Maybe they're just obscure to me. Now, this song was originally intended for the Four Seasons, but the record label wouldn't use it. So Frankie Valli bought it for $4,000. My Eyes Adored You, in slot number three.

Squeeze. Up the Junction. Number 4. Somebody asked me why I was laughing after number 5. I love this.

Keith Michelle. 1980 saw him release Captain Beaky, which you will hear in its entirety as our cheesy track, around about 10 to 10. So this was number 6.

Number 7 was Milli Vanilli. This makes me think of ice cream. I knew it from the start, you would. And Girl, I'm Gonna Miss You.

Yes, Paula Abdul. And Opposites Attract, slot number 8. I think this sounds like Dire Straits at the beginning. No one fell in that trap, though. You think that I can. You'll also hear this in its entirety in a few moments' time. Madonna. And You'll See. And everyone recognised Bewitched as well, they just didn't know the title. This would make a good cheesy track as well, I think, wouldn't it? For those of you that didn't know, the Bewitched track was called Jesse Hold On. Right, pens, adjustments at the ready, 1 minute 34. I'll do a quick lap round the lake in the Love Boat.

Right, that journey's over quickly on the old love boat. So time to reveal who has won. Loads of entrants this morning. Thank you very much. Hard work. Well done to Mr. M. 4. ABC. 4. Beasley. 4.5. Kevin and Linda. 5. Well done to you. And to Mrs. Weekend Wake Up, also with 5. Mark and Ainsley on 5 as well. Well done. Simon over in France. 5.5. Team Frankie settling on a solid 6. And the Farleys, that's Mark and Julie. Haven't forgotten you this time. 6.5, well done to you too. That leaves us 3 teams, I hope. Bronze medal. With his best ever score, I think. Rigster, 8 out of 10. I suppose it's a silver if there's a tie for gold, is it? I don't know. I don't know how these medals work. Congratulations to Janet and Tony and Mark and Janet Gregson. A very good morning to you all. 8.5 out of 10. Well, that wins this morning's quiz. Loads of requests for this one. Madonna after Chris's Did You Know? But we're up the junction now.

Very popular selection in this morning's quiz, Squeeze and Up the Junction. And now we head to Sunday School. Yes, the bell is ringing, the teacher is calling the register, and we must learn, learn, learn. So did you know that NBA star Shaquille O'Neal only made one three-point shot in his entire 19-year career? Did all right despite that, didn't he? And did you know that researchers in the field of interruption science have found that it takes an average of 25 minutes to recover from a phone call? Takes me about half a day, depending on who it is. And did you know that manhole covers are round so they can't fall into the opening? I'm sure that did on the buses film. Or was it a dartboard? Did you know that Google handles over 2 trillion searches per year? That's about 270 searches for each of us on Earth. And did you know that in Asia and England, a black cat is considered lucky? Now, the absolute cheek of this last one. Did you know that America's first bank robber did it on the 1st of August 1798, went back to the bank that he robbed to deposit the money? Chris's Did You Know returns next Sunday, 9:40. Ish.

1995, I think, for Madonna, and you'll see. I'm sure our resident Madge expert will correct me if I'm wrong. A lesser played track. So while we're going down the lesser played track by favourite artists route, Wish You Were Here from Fleetwood Mac, but prepare us for Captain Beaky.

0: I think it's the last song on the Mirage album, Fleetwood Mac, and Wish You Were Here. So no prizes for guessing our cheesy moment this morning. A number 36 song in Australia, 1980, so it reached number 5 in the UK. As we join the bravest animals in the land, they are Captain Beaky and his band. That's Timid Toad, Reckless Rat, Artful Owl and Batty Bat. They march through the woodlands singing songs that tell us how they have righted wrongs.
1: It's time for a big piece of cheese, Chris.

0: said I.
1: He's speaking. He's turning down, said Rectus Rat. Said I, I'm just this eye. A dashing arc, too short, too long. By the way, it's not wrong. It reads, can clearly see the road. Missing Zip has captured Toad. Quick, man, said Peaky, no delay. You mustn't let him get away. And leaping off, said, follow me. And ran headfirst into a tree. Dot, dot, dot, squeak, belly, bat, said Peaky. Deceive that, said Rectus Rat. Perhaps we're gaining. No, said I. He says it's great.

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Set now a clever step to take, jumped into that slippery snake. Then with brave toes and that, said that. Said Captain Biggie to his men.

Brilliant. Our cheesy track for today, I don't think we'll ever beat that one. Captain Beaky. Bringing back memories for some. Some who knew all the words once. Now they're going to have to relearn. Hissing Sid is innocent. One more to take us to 10. Comes from Bucks Fizz.

So the Weekend Wake Up finishes with Bucks Fizz, one of the only bands where their spoonerism would get your host struck off the air immediately. I'm not going to tell you. You'll have to look it up. All done for the Weekend Wake Up then for this weekend. Back again next weekend, 8 till 10 to do it all again. Stay tuned to your favourite station. Don't go anywhere. More fantastic shows on the way next. Happy Sunday, everyone. Ta-ra.

0: From Feature Story News in New York, I'm Mitch McCann with a Week in Review. Saudi Arabia, Turkey and Pakistan signed a NATO-style mutual defence pact in Mecca as negotiations over reopening the Strait of Hormuz entered what could be their final stage. US President Donald Trump has said significant progress has been made, but Iran's parliament speaker and chief negotiator has mocked the White House on social media, accusing it of repeatedly threatening military action only to reverse course. Nick Harper has the story from Washington.
1: All of this pressure campaign has been met with a lot of skepticism from Iran, because time and time again the US president will threaten military action, as he did last week, only then to roll back on that plan because he says diplomacy is going ahead. Mohammed Ghalibaf, the chief negotiator, has made fun of Donald Trump on social media, saying, massive attack coming. Oh, wait, never mind. They want to negotiate. He said that that is theatre of diplomacy, and said that bullying, broken promises and fake news being used as leverage are a failed strategy.
0: Meanwhile, Donald Trump signed two new executive orders on Thursday seeking to restrict birthright citizenship, just weeks after the Supreme Court struck down his original attempt in a 6-3 ruling. The White House says the two orders tackle different aspects of the issue, and Jagruti Dave in Washington reports the first targets people travelling to the US specifically to give birth on American soil.
2: One is a ban on birth tourism, which the White House defines as an attempt by a foreign national to gain entry to the US for the purpose of giving birth. This expands on a 2020 federal amendment of visa rules to stop people from using short-term tourist or business visas to acquire citizenship for their newborn babies. In the second order, the White House has widened the categories of people who are not entitled to birthright citizenship.
0: A United States Senate committee has voted along party lines to hold Dr. Anthony Fauci in contempt of Congress after the former government infectious disease chief invoked his Fifth Amendment right against self-incrimination more than 100 times during testimony last week. Senator Rand Paul, the Republican who chairs the Homeland Security Committee, says the contempt referral was made to the Justice Department on Thursday. Dr. Fauci's lawyer has called the vote a political stunt, saying his client has committed no crime. James Goodison reports from Washington.
3: Effectively, Dr. Fauci believes and has said publicly that COVID originated naturally in Wuhan. The senator, from his point of view, believes that it came from a lab. And not only that, he accuses Dr. Fauci during his time in government of funding research in China that sparked the pandemic and then lying about it to Congress.
0: Ukraine has warned that deliveries of air defense missiles from its allies fell by a third in the first half of this year, compared with the same period in 2025. The warning comes as Ukrainian President Volodymyr Zelensky says Russia is ramping up missile production ahead of a likely winter campaign targeting the country's energy infrastructure. The European Commission last week released nearly €3.5 billion, approximately $3.8 billion, earmarked for drones, missiles, air defence and fighter jets. William Dentelow reports from Brussels.
4: The country's President Volodymyr Zelensky has issued a stark warning that Russia is bolstering its missile production ahead of a likely winter campaign to again target Ukraine's energy infrastructure. That is why he says that urgent action is needed from Kyiv's allies, especially amidst this warning from Ukraine that the supply of ballistic, the supply of air defense missiles to counter the threat from ballistic missiles from allies is down by a third.
0: Bangladesh's foreign ministry said this week it is outraged that India permitted deposed Prime Minister Sheikh Hasina to hold a virtual press conference in New Delhi on Wednesday, the second anniversary of her ouster. Dhaka says the event on Indian soil is an affront to Bangladesh's sovereignty, and says it had warned New Delhi in advance that allowing the former leader's political activities could damage bilateral relations. India says the event was organised by a private media body and that the views expressed were not endorsed by the government. Ishan Gark reports from New Delhi.
5: The Indian government says that not only was this a private event, but it also says that the views that are being expressed on that forum are not endorsed by New Delhi, very publicly distancing itself from this entire event. This is, of course, not the first time Sheikh Hasina has spoken out in the public, but of course she hasn't appeared in person or on a video in public as well. And that's what we saw in the latest press conference she does as well. It was only an audio link.
0: 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Playing the greatest-
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0: From Feature Story News in New York, I'm Mitch McCann with a Week in Review. Saudi Arabia, Turkey and Pakistan signed a NATO-style mutual defence pact in Mecca as negotiations over reopening the Strait of Hormuz entered what could be their final stage. US President Donald Trump has said significant progress has been made, but Iran's parliament speaker and chief negotiator has mocked the White House on social media, accusing it of repeatedly threatening military action only to reverse course. Nick Harper has the story from Washington.
1: All of this pressure campaign has been met with a lot of skepticism from Iran, because time and time again the US president will threaten military action, as he did last week, only then to roll back on that plan because he says diplomacy is going ahead. Mohammed Ghalibaf, the chief negotiator, has made fun of Donald Trump on social media, saying, massive attack coming. Oh, wait, never mind. They want to negotiate. He said that that is theatre of diplomacy, and said that bullying, broken promises and fake news being used as leverage are a failed strategy.
0: Meanwhile, Donald Trump signed two new executive orders on Thursday seeking to restrict birthright citizenship, just weeks after the Supreme Court struck down his original attempt in a 6-3 ruling. The White House says the two orders tackle different aspects of the issue, and Jagruti Dave in Washington reports the first targets people traveling to the US specifically to give birth on American soil.
2: One is a ban on birth tourism, which the White House defines as an attempt by a foreign national to gain entry to the US for the purpose of giving birth. This expands on a 2020 federal amendment of visa rules to stop people from using short-term tourist or business visas to acquire citizenship for their newborn babies. In the second order, the White House has widened the categories of people who are not entitled to birthright citizenship.
0: A United States Senate committee has voted along party lines to hold Dr. Anthony Fauci in contempt of Congress after the former government infectious disease chief invoked his Fifth Amendment right against self-incrimination more than 100 times during testimony last week. Senator Rand Paul, the Republican who chairs the Homeland Security Committee, says the contempt referral was made to the Justice Department on Thursday. Dr. Fauci's lawyer has called the vote a political stunt, saying his client has committed no crime. James Goodison reports from Washington.
3: Effectively, Dr. Fauci believes and has said publicly that COVID originated naturally in Wuhan. The senator, from his point of view, believes that it came from a lab. And not only that, he accuses Dr. Fauci during his time in government of funding research in China that sparked the pandemic and then lying about it to Congress.
0: Ukraine has warned that deliveries of air defense missiles from its allies fell by a third in the first half of this year, compared with the same period in 2025. The warning comes as Ukrainian President Volodymyr Zelensky says Russia is ramping up missile production ahead of a likely winter campaign targeting the country's energy infrastructure. The European Commission last week released nearly €3.5 billion, approximately $3.8 billion, earmarked for drones, missiles, air defence and fighter jets. William Dentilo reports from Brussels.
4: The country's President Volodymyr Zelensky has issued a stark warning that Russia is bolstering its missile production ahead of a likely winter campaign to again target Ukraine's energy infrastructure. That is why he says that urgent action is needed from Kyiv's allies, especially amidst this warning from Ukraine that the supply of ballistic, the supply of air defense missiles to counter the threat from ballistic missiles from allies is down by a third.
0: Bangladesh's foreign ministry said this week it is outraged that India permitted deposed Prime Minister Sheikh Hasina to hold a virtual press conference in New Delhi on Wednesday, the second anniversary of her ouster. Dhaka says the event on Indian soil is an affront to Bangladesh's sovereignty, and says it had warned New Delhi in advance that allowing the former leader's political activities could damage bilateral relations. India says the event was organised by a private media body and that the views expressed were not endorsed by the government. Ishan Gark reports from New Delhi.
5: The Indian government says that not only was this a private event, but it also says that the views that are being expressed on that forum are not endorsed by New Delhi, very publicly distancing itself from this entire event. This is, of course, not the first time Sheikh Hasina has spoken out in the public, but of course she hasn't appeared in person or on a video in public as well. And that's what we saw in the latest press conference she does as well. It was only an audio link.
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0: From Feature Story News in New York, I'm Mitch McCann with a Week in Review. Saudi Arabia, Turkey and Pakistan signed a NATO-style mutual defence pact in Mecca as negotiations over reopening the Strait of Hormuz entered what could be their final stage. US President Donald Trump has said significant progress has been made, but Iran's parliament speaker and chief negotiator has mocked the White House on social media, accusing it of repeatedly threatening military action only to reverse course. Nick Harper has the story from Washington.
1: All of this pressure campaign has been met with a lot of skepticism from Iran, because time and time again the US president will threaten military action, as he did last week, only then to roll back on that plan because he says diplomacy is going ahead. Mohammed Golibaf, the chief negotiator, has made fun of Donald Trump on social media, saying, massive attack coming. Oh, wait, never mind. They want to negotiate. He said that that is theater of diplomacy, and said that bullying, broken promises and fake news being used as leverage are a failed strategy.
0: Meanwhile, Donald Trump signed two new executive orders on Thursday seeking to restrict birthright citizenship, just weeks after the Supreme Court struck down his original attempt in a 6-3 ruling. The White House says the two orders tackle different aspects of the issue, and Jagruti Dave in Washington reports the first targets people travelling to the US specifically to give birth on American soil.
2: One is a ban on birth tourism, which the White House defines as an attempt by a foreign national to gain entry to the US for the purpose of giving birth. This expands on a 2020 federal amendment of visa rules to stop people from using short-term tourist or business visas to acquire citizenship for their newborn babies. In the second order, the White House has widened the categories of people who are not entitled to birthright citizenship.
0: A United States Senate committee has voted along party lines to hold Dr. Anthony Fauci in contempt of Congress after the former government infectious disease chief invoked his Fifth Amendment right against self-incrimination more than 100 times during testimony last week. Senator Rand Paul, the Republican who chairs the Homeland Security Committee, says the contempt referral was made to the Justice Department on Thursday. Dr. Fauci's lawyer has called the vote a political stunt, saying his client has committed no crime. James Goodison reports from Washington.
3: Effectively, Dr. Fauci believes and has said publicly that COVID originated naturally in Wuhan. The senator, from his point of view, believes that it came from a lab. And not only that, he accuses Dr. Fauci during his time in government of funding research in China that sparked the pandemic and then lying about it to Congress.
0: Ukraine has warned that deliveries of air defense missiles from its allies fell by a third in the first half of this year, compared with the same period in 2025. The warning comes as Ukrainian President Volodymyr Zelensky says Russia is ramping up missile production ahead of a likely winter campaign targeting the country's energy infrastructure. The European Commission last week released nearly €3.5 billion, approximately $3.8 billion, earmarked for drones, missiles, air defence and fighter jets. William Dentilo reports from Brussels.
4: The country's President Volodymyr Zelensky has issued a stark warning that Russia is bolstering its missile production ahead of a likely winter campaign to again target Ukraine's energy infrastructure. That is why he says that urgent action is needed from Kyiv's allies, especially amidst this warning from Ukraine that the supply of air defense missiles to counter the threat from ballistic missiles from allies is down by a third.
0: Bangladesh's foreign ministry said this week it is outraged that India permitted deposed Prime Minister Sheikh Hasina to hold a virtual press conference in New Delhi on Wednesday, the second anniversary of her ouster. Dhaka says the event on Indian soil is an affront to Bangladesh's sovereignty, and says it had warned New Delhi in advance that allowing the former leader's political activities could damage bilateral relations. India says the event was organised by a private media body and that the views expressed were not endorsed by the government. Ishan Gark reports from New Delhi.
5: The Indian government says that not only was this a private event, but it also says that the views that are being expressed on that forum are not endorsed by New Delhi, very publicly distancing itself from this entire event. This is, of course, not the first time Sheikh Hasina has spoken out in the public, but of course she hasn't appeared in person or on a video in public as well. And that's what we saw in the latest press conference she does as well. It was only an audio link.
0: From Feature Story News in New York, I'm Mitch McCann, and that was The Week in Review.
6: playing the greatest oldies of all time.

0: From Feature Story News in New York, I'm Mitch McCann with the Week in Review. Saudi Arabia, Turkey and Pakistan signed a NATO-style mutual defence pact in Mecca as negotiations over reopening the Strait of Hormuz entered what could be their final stage. US President Donald Trump has said significant progress has been made, but Iran's parliament speaker and chief negotiator has mocked the White House on social media, accusing it of repeatedly threatening military action only to reverse course. Nick Harper has the story from Washington.
1: All of this pressure campaign has been met with a lot of skepticism from Iran, because time and time again the US president will threaten military action, as he did last week, only then to roll back on that plan because he says diplomacy is going ahead. Mohammed Ghalibaf, the chief negotiator, has made fun of Donald Trump on social media, saying, massive attack coming. Oh, wait, never mind. They want to negotiate. He said that that is theatre of diplomacy, and said that bullying, broken promises and fake news being used as leverage are a failed strategy.
0: Meanwhile, Donald Trump signed two new executive orders on Thursday seeking to restrict birthright citizenship, just weeks after the Supreme Court struck down his original attempt in a 6-3 ruling. The White House says the two orders tackle different aspects of the issue, and Jagruti Dave in Washington reports the first targets people travelling to the US specifically to give birth on American soil.
2: One is a ban on birth tourism, which the White House defines as an attempt by a foreign national to gain entry to the US for the purpose of giving birth. This expands on a 2020 federal amendment of visa rules to stop people from using short-term tourist or business visas to acquire citizenship for their newborn babies. In the second order, the White House has widened the categories of people who are not entitled to birthright citizenship.
0: A United States Senate committee has voted along party lines to hold Dr. Anthony Fauci in contempt of Congress after the former government infectious disease chief invoked his Fifth Amendment right against self-incrimination more than 100 times during testimony last week. Senator Rand Paul, the Republican who chairs the Homeland Security Committee, says the contempt referral was made to the Justice Department on Thursday. Dr. Fauci's lawyer has called the vote a political stunt, saying his client has committed no crime. James Goodison reports from Washington.
3: Effectively, Dr. Fauci believes and has said publicly that COVID originated naturally in Wuhan. The senator, from his point of view, believes that it came from a lab. And not only that, he accuses Dr. Fauci during his time in government of funding research in China that sparked the pandemic and then lying about it to Congress.
0: Ukraine has warned that deliveries of air defense missiles from its allies fell by a third in the first half of this year, compared with the same period in 2025. The warning comes as Ukrainian President Volodymyr Zelensky says Russia is ramping up missile production ahead of a likely winter campaign targeting the country's energy infrastructure. The European Commission last week released nearly €3.5 billion, approximately $3.8 billion, earmarked for drones, missiles, air defence and fighter jets. William Dentelow reports from Brussels.
4: The country's President Volodymyr Zelensky has issued a stark warning that Russia is bolstering its missile production ahead of a likely winter campaign to again target Ukraine's energy infrastructure. That is why he says that urgent action is needed from Kyiv's allies, especially amidst this warning from Ukraine that the supply of ballistic, the supply of air defense missiles to counter the threat from ballistic missiles from allies is down by a third.
0: Bangladesh's foreign ministry said this week it is outraged that India permitted deposed Prime Minister Sheikh Hasina to hold a virtual press conference in New Delhi on Wednesday, the second anniversary of her ouster. Dhaka says the event on Indian soil is an affront to Bangladesh's sovereignty and says it had warned New Delhi in advance that allowing the former leader's political activities could damage bilateral relations. India says the event was organised by a private media body and that the views expressed were not endorsed by the government. Ishan Gark reports from New Delhi.
5: The Indian government says that not only was this a private event, but it also says that the views that are being expressed on that forum are not endorsed by New Delhi, very publicly distancing itself from this entire event. This is, of course, not the first time Sheikh Hasina has spoken out in the public, but of course she hasn't appeared in person or on a video in public as well. And that's what we saw in the latest press conference she does as well. It was only an audio link.
0: From Feature Story News in New York, I'm Mitch McCann, and that was The Week in Review.

0: From Feature Story News in New York, I'm Mitch McCann with a Week in Review. Saudi Arabia, Turkey and Pakistan signed a NATO-style mutual defence pact in Mecca as negotiations over reopening the Strait of Hormuz entered what could be their final stage. US President Donald Trump has said significant progress has been made, but Iran's parliament speaker and chief negotiator has mocked the White House on social media, accusing it of repeatedly threatening military action only to reverse course. Nick Harper has the story from Washington.
1: All of this pressure campaign has been met with a lot of skepticism from Iran, because time and time again the US president will threaten military action, as he did last week, only then to roll back on that plan because he says diplomacy is going ahead. Mohammed Ghalibaf, the chief negotiator, has made fun of Donald Trump on social media, saying, massive attack coming. Oh, wait, never mind. They want to negotiate. He said that that is theatre of diplomacy, and said that bullying, broken promises and fake news being used as leverage are a failed strategy.
0: Meanwhile, Donald Trump signed two new executive orders on Thursday seeking to restrict birthright citizenship, just weeks after the Supreme Court struck down his original attempt in a 6-3 ruling. The White House says the two orders tackle different aspects of the issue, and Jagruti Dave in Washington reports the first targets people travelling to the US specifically to give birth on American soil.
2: One is a ban on birth tourism, which the White House defines as an attempt by a foreign national to gain entry to the US for the purpose of giving birth. This expands on a 2020 federal amendment of visa rules to stop people from using short-term tourist or business visas to acquire citizenship for their newborn babies. In the second order, the White House has widened the categories of people who are not entitled to birthright citizenship.
0: A United States Senate committee has voted along party lines to hold Dr. Anthony Fauci in contempt of Congress after the former government infectious disease chief invoked his Fifth Amendment right against self-incrimination more than 100 times during testimony last week. Senator Rand Paul, the Republican who chairs the Homeland Security Committee, says the contempt referral was made to the Justice Department on Thursday. Dr. Fauci's lawyer has called the vote a political stunt, saying his client has committed no crime. James Goodison reports from Washington.
3: Effectively, Dr. Fauci believes and has said publicly that COVID originated naturally in Wuhan. The senator, from his point of view, believes that it came from a lab. And not only that, he accuses Dr. Fauci during his time in government of funding research in China that sparked the pandemic and then lying about it to Congress.
0: Ukraine has warned that deliveries of air defense missiles from its allies fell by a third in the first half of this year, compared with the same period in 2025. The warning comes as Ukrainian President Volodymyr Zelensky says Russia is ramping up missile production ahead of a likely winter campaign targeting the country's energy infrastructure. The European Commission last week released nearly €3.5 billion, approximately $3.8 billion, earmarked for drones, missiles, air defence and fighter jets. William Dentelow reports from Brussels.
4: The country's President Volodymyr Zelensky has issued a stark warning that Russia is bolstering its missile production ahead of a likely winter campaign to again target Ukraine's energy infrastructure. That is why he says that urgent action is needed from Kyiv's allies, especially amidst this warning from Ukraine that the supply of ballistic, the supply of air defense missiles to counter the threat from ballistic missiles from allies is down by a third.
0: Bangladesh's foreign ministry said this week it is outraged that India permitted deposed Prime Minister Sheikh Hasina to hold a virtual press conference in New Delhi on Wednesday, the second anniversary of her ouster. Dhaka says the event on Indian soil is an affront to Bangladesh's sovereignty, and says it had warned New Delhi in advance that allowing the former leader's political activities could damage bilateral relations. India says the event was organised by a private media body and that the views expressed were not endorsed by the government. Ishan Gark reports from New Delhi.
5: The Indian government says that not only was this a private event, but it also says that the views that are being expressed on that forum are not endorsed by New Delhi, very publicly distancing itself from this entire event. This is, of course, not the first time Sheikh Hasina has spoken out in the public, but of course she hasn't appeared in person or on a video in public as well. And that's what we saw in the latest press conference she does as well. It was only an audio link.
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6: The greatest oldies of

0: get so lonely, baby, baby. Well, they're so lonely. They'll be so lonely, they could die.
1: Playing the greatest oldies of all time. Like this.

0: From Feature Story News in New York, I'm Mitch McCann with a Week in Review. Saudi Arabia, Turkey and Pakistan signed a NATO-style mutual defence pact in Mecca as negotiations over reopening the Strait of Hormuz entered what could be the final stage. US President Donald Trump has said significant progress has been made, but Iran's parliament speaker and chief negotiator has mocked the White House on social media, accusing it of repeatedly threatening military action only to reverse course. Nick Harper has the story from Washington.
1: All of this pressure campaign has been met with a lot of skepticism from Iran, because time and time again the US president will threaten military action, as he did last week, only then to roll back on that plan because he says diplomacy is going ahead. Mohammed Ghalibaf, the chief negotiator, has made fun of Donald Trump on social media, saying, massive attack coming. Oh, wait, never mind. They want to negotiate. He said that that is theatre of diplomacy, and said that bullying, broken promises and fake news being used as leverage are a failed strategy.
0: Meanwhile, Donald Trump signed two new executive orders on Thursday seeking to restrict birthright citizenship, just weeks after the Supreme Court struck down his original attempt in a 6-3 ruling. The White House says the two orders tackle different aspects of the issue, and Jagruti Dave in Washington reports the first targets people travelling to the US specifically to give birth on American soil.
2: One is a ban on birth tourism, which the White House defines as an attempt by a foreign national to gain entry to the US for the purpose of giving birth. This expands on a 2020 federal amendment of visa rules to stop people from using short-term tourist or business visas to acquire citizenship for their newborn babies. In the second order, the White House has widened the categories of people who are not entitled to birthright citizenship.
0: A United States Senate committee has voted along party lines to hold Dr. Anthony Fauci in contempt of Congress after the former government infectious disease chief invoked his Fifth Amendment right against self-incrimination more than 100 times during testimony last week. Senator Rand Paul, the Republican who chairs the Homeland Security Committee, says the contempt referral was made to the Justice Department on Thursday. Dr. Fauci's lawyer has called the vote a political stunt, saying his client has committed no crime. James Goodison reports from Washington.
3: Effectively, Dr. Fauci believes and has said publicly that COVID originated naturally in Wuhan. The senator, from his point of view, believes that it came from a lab. And not only that, he accuses Dr. Fauci during his time in government of funding research in China that sparked the pandemic and then lying about it to Congress.
0: Ukraine has warned that deliveries of air defense missiles from its allies fell by a third in the first half of this year, compared with the same period in 2025. The warning comes as Ukrainian President Volodymyr Zelensky says Russia is ramping up missile production ahead of a likely winter campaign targeting the country's energy infrastructure. The European Commission last week released nearly €3.5 billion, approximately $3.8 billion, earmarked for drones, missiles, air defence and fighter jets. William Dentelow reports from Brussels.
4: The country's President Volodymyr Zelensky has issued a stark warning that Russia is bolstering its missile production ahead of a likely winter campaign to again target Ukraine's energy infrastructure. That is why he says that urgent action is needed from Kyiv's allies, especially amidst this warning from Ukraine that the supply of ballistic, the supply of air defense missiles to counter the threat from ballistic missiles from allies is down by a third.
0: Bangladesh's foreign ministry said this week it is outraged that India permitted deposed Prime Minister Sheikh Hasina to hold a virtual press conference in New Delhi on Wednesday, the second anniversary of her ouster. Dhaka says the event on Indian soil is an affront to Bangladesh's sovereignty, and says it had warned New Delhi in advance that allowing the former leader's political activities could damage bilateral relations. India says the event was organised by a private media body and that the views expressed were not endorsed by the government. Ishan Gark reports from New Delhi.
5: The Indian government says that not only was this a private event, but it also says that the views that are being expressed on that forum are not endorsed by New Delhi, very publicly distancing itself from this entire event. This is, of course, not the first time Sheikh Hasina has spoken out in the public, but of course she hasn't appeared in person or on a video in public as well. And that's what we saw in the latest press conference she does as well. It was only an audio link.
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6: biggest, oldies of all time.

0: So, the work's not done, is it?
1: Oh, so sad. We're going to the Cinderella concert and you have to stay home.

0: From Feature Story News in New York, I'm Mitch McCann with a Week in Review. Saudi Arabia, Turkey and Pakistan signed a NATO-style mutual defence pact in Mecca as negotiations over reopening the Strait of Hormuz entered what could be their final stage. US President Donald Trump has said significant progress has been made, but Iran's parliament speaker and chief negotiator has mocked the White House on social media, accusing it of repeatedly threatening military action only to reverse course. Nick Harper has the story from Washington.
1: All of this pressure campaign has been met with a lot of skepticism from Iran, because time and time again the US president will threaten military action, as he did last week, only then to roll back on that plan because he says diplomacy is going ahead. Mohammed Ghalibaf, the chief negotiator, has made fun of Donald Trump on social media, saying, massive attack coming. Oh, wait, never mind. They want to negotiate. He said that that is theatre of diplomacy, and said that bullying, broken promises and fake news being used as leverage are a failed strategy.
0: Meanwhile, Donald Trump signed two new executive orders on Thursday seeking to restrict birthright citizenship, just weeks after the Supreme Court struck down his original attempt in a 6-3 ruling. The White House says the two orders tackle different aspects of the issue, and Jagruti Dave in Washington reports the first targets people travelling to the US specifically to give birth on American soil.
2: One is a ban on birth tourism, which the White House defines as an attempt by a foreign national to gain entry to the US for the purpose of giving birth. This expands on a 2020 federal amendment of visa rules to stop people from using short-term tourist or business visas to acquire citizenship for their newborn babies. In the second order, the White House has widened the categories of people who are not entitled to birthright citizenship.
0: A United States Senate committee has voted along party lines to hold Dr. Anthony Fauci in contempt of Congress after the former government infectious disease chief invoked his Fifth Amendment right against self-incrimination more than 100 times during testimony last week. Senator Rand Paul, the Republican who chairs the Homeland Security Committee, says the contempt referral was made to the Justice Department on Thursday. Dr. Fauci's lawyer has called the vote a political stunt, saying his client has committed no crime. James Goodison reports from Washington.
3: Effectively, Dr. Fauci believes and has said publicly that COVID originated naturally in Wuhan. The senator, from his point of view, believes that it came from a lab. And not only that, he accuses Dr. Fauci during his time in government of funding research in China that sparked the pandemic and then lying about it to Congress.
0: Ukraine has warned that deliveries of air defense missiles from its allies fell by a third in the first half of this year, compared with the same period in 2025. The warning comes as Ukrainian President Volodymyr Zelensky says Russia is ramping up missile production ahead of a likely winter campaign targeting the country's energy infrastructure. The European Commission last week released nearly €3.5 billion, approximately $3.8 billion, earmarked for drones, missiles, air defence and fighter jets. William Dentilo reports from Brussels.
4: The country's President Volodymyr Zelensky has issued a stark warning that Russia is bolstering its missile production ahead of a likely winter campaign to again target Ukraine's energy infrastructure. That is why he says that urgent action is needed from Kyiv's allies, especially amidst this warning from Ukraine that the supply of ballistic, the supply of air defense missiles to counter the threat from ballistic missiles from allies is down by a third.
0: Bangladesh's foreign ministry said this week it is outraged that India permitted deposed Prime Minister Sheikh Hasina to hold a virtual press conference in New Delhi on Wednesday, the second anniversary of her ouster. Dhaka says the event on Indian soil is an affront to Bangladesh's sovereignty, and says it had warned New Delhi in advance that allowing the former leader's political activities could damage bilateral relations. India says the event was organised by a private media body and that the views expressed were not endorsed by the government. Ishan Gark reports from New Delhi.
5: The Indian government says that not only was this a private event, but it also says that the views that are being expressed on that forum are not endorsed by New Delhi, very publicly distancing itself from this entire event. This is, of course, not the first time Sheikh Hasina has spoken out in the public, but of course she hasn't appeared in person or on a video in public as well. And that's what we saw in the latest press conference she does as well. It was only an audio link.
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0: From Feature Story News in New York, I'm Mitch McCann with a Week in Review. Saudi Arabia, Turkey and Pakistan signed a NATO-style mutual defence pact in Mecca as negotiations over reopening the Strait of Hormuz entered what could be their final stage. US President Donald Trump has said significant progress has been made, but Iran's parliament speaker and chief negotiator has mocked the White House on social media, accusing it of repeatedly threatening military action only to reverse course. Nick Harper has the story from Washington.
1: All of this pressure campaign has been met with a lot of skepticism from Iran, because time and time again the US president will threaten military action, as he did last week, only then to roll back on that plan because he says diplomacy is going ahead. Mohammed Golibaf, the chief negotiator, has made fun of Donald Trump on social media, saying, massive attack coming. Oh, wait, never mind. They want to negotiate. He said that that is theater of diplomacy, and said that bullying, broken promises and fake news being used as leverage are a failed strategy.
0: Meanwhile, Donald Trump signed two new executive orders on Thursday seeking to restrict birthright citizenship, just weeks after the Supreme Court struck down his original attempt in a 6-3 ruling. The White House says the two orders tackle different aspects of the issue, and Jagruti Dave in Washington reports the first targets people traveling to the US specifically to give birth on American soil.
2: One is a ban on birth tourism, which the White House defines as an attempt by a foreign national to gain entry to the US for the purpose of giving birth. This expands on a 2020 federal amendment of visa rules to stop people from using short-term tourist or business visas to acquire citizenship for their newborn babies. In the second order, the White House has widened the categories of people who are not entitled to birthright citizenship.
0: A United States Senate committee has voted along party lines to hold Dr. Anthony Fauci in contempt of Congress after the former government infectious disease chief invoked his Fifth Amendment right against self-incrimination more than 100 times during testimony last week. Senator Rand Paul, the Republican who chairs the Homeland Security Committee, says the contempt referral was made to the Justice Department on Thursday. Dr. Fauci's lawyer has called the vote a political stunt, saying his client has committed no crime. James Goodison reports from Washington.
3: Effectively, Dr. Fauci believes and has said publicly that COVID originated naturally in Wuhan. The senator, from his point of view, believes that it came from a lab. And not only that, he accuses Dr. Fauci during his time in government of funding research in China that sparked the pandemic and then lying about it to Congress.
0: Ukraine has warned that deliveries of air defense missiles from its allies fell by a third in the first half of this year, compared with the same period in 2025. The warning comes as Ukrainian President Volodymyr Zelensky says Russia is ramping up missile production ahead of a likely winter campaign targeting the country's energy infrastructure. The European Commission last week released nearly €3.5 billion, approximately $3.8 billion, earmarked for drones, missiles, air defence and fighter jets. William Dentilo reports from Brussels.
4: The country's President Volodymyr Zelensky has issued a stark warning that Russia is bolstering its missile production ahead of a likely winter campaign to again target Ukraine's energy infrastructure. That is why he says that urgent action is needed from Kyiv's allies, especially amidst this warning from Ukraine that the supply of air defense missiles to counter the threat from ballistic missiles from allies is down by a third.
0: Bangladesh's foreign ministry said this week it is outraged that India permitted deposed Prime Minister Sheikh Hasina to hold a virtual press conference in New Delhi on Wednesday, the second anniversary of her ouster. Dhaka says the event on Indian soil is an affront to Bangladesh's sovereignty, and says it had warned New Delhi in advance that allowing the former leader's political activities could damage bilateral relations. India says the event was organised by a private media body and that the views expressed were not endorsed by the government. Ishan Gark reports from New Delhi.
5: The Indian government says that not only was this a private event, but it also says that the views that are being expressed on that forum are not endorsed by New Delhi, very publicly distancing itself from this entire event. This is, of course, not the first time Sheikh Hasina has spoken out in the public, but of course she hasn't appeared in person or on a video in public as well. And that's what we saw in the latest press conference she does as well. It was only an audio link.
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0: shit. Here comes Pac-Man.
1: Hey, Pac-Man. What's up?
2: 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I'm high on crack. Want a free base?
1: No, Pac-Man. Drugs are bad.
0: Nope. 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

0: From Feature Story News in New York, I'm Mitch McCann with a Week in Review. Saudi Arabia, Turkey and Pakistan signed a NATO-style mutual defence pact in Mecca as negotiations over reopening the Strait of Hormuz entered what could be their final stage. US President Donald Trump has said significant progress has been made, but Iran's parliament speaker and chief negotiator has mocked the White House on social media, accusing it of repeatedly threatening military action only to reverse course. Nick Harper has the story from Washington.
1: All of this pressure campaign has been met with a lot of skepticism from Iran, because time and time again the US president will threaten military action, as he did last week, only then to roll back on that plan because he says diplomacy is going ahead. Mohammed Golibaf, the chief negotiator, has made fun of Donald Trump on social media, saying, massive attack coming. Oh, wait, never mind. They want to negotiate. He said that that is theater of diplomacy, and said that bullying, broken promises and fake news being used as leverage are a failed strategy.
0: Meanwhile, Donald Trump signed two new executive orders on Thursday seeking to restrict birthright citizenship, just weeks after the Supreme Court struck down his original attempt in a 6-3 ruling. The White House says the two orders tackle different aspects of the issue, and Jagruti Dave in Washington reports the first targets people travelling to the US specifically to give birth on American soil.
2: One is a ban on birth tourism, which the White House defines as an attempt by a foreign national to gain entry to the US for the purpose of giving birth. This expands on a 2020 federal amendment of visa rules to stop people from using short-term tourist or business visas to acquire citizenship for their newborn babies. In the second order, the White House has widened the categories of people who are not entitled to birthright citizenship.
0: A United States Senate committee has voted along party lines to hold Dr. Anthony Fauci in contempt of Congress after the former government infectious disease chief invoked his Fifth Amendment right against self-incrimination more than 100 times during testimony last week. Senator Rand Paul, the Republican who chairs the Homeland Security Committee, says the contempt referral was made to the Justice Department on Thursday. Dr. Fauci's lawyer has called the vote a political stunt, saying his client has committed no crime. James Goodison reports from Washington.
3: Effectively, Dr. Fauci believes and has said publicly that COVID originated naturally in Wuhan. The senator, from his point of view, believes that it came from a lab. And not only that, he accuses Dr. Fauci during his time in government of funding research in China that sparked the pandemic and then lying about it to Congress.
0: Ukraine has warned that deliveries of air defense missiles from its allies fell by a third in the first half of this year, compared with the same period in 2025. The warning comes as Ukrainian President Volodymyr Zelensky says Russia is ramping up missile production ahead of a likely winter campaign targeting the country's energy infrastructure. The European Commission last week released nearly €3.5 billion, approximately $3.8 billion, earmarked for drones, missiles, air defence and fighter jets. William Dentilo reports from Brussels.
4: The country's President Volodymyr Zelensky has issued a stark warning that Russia is bolstering its missile production ahead of a likely winter campaign to again target Ukraine's energy infrastructure. That is why he says that urgent action is needed from Kyiv's allies, especially amidst this warning from Ukraine that the supply of ballistic, the supply of air defense missiles to counter the threat from ballistic missiles from allies is down by a third.
0: Bangladesh's foreign ministry said this week it is outraged that India permitted deposed Prime Minister Sheikh Hasina to hold a virtual press conference in New Delhi on Wednesday, the second anniversary of her ouster. Dhaka says the event on Indian soil is an affront to Bangladesh's sovereignty, and says it had warned New Delhi in advance that allowing the former leader's political activities could damage bilateral relations. India says the event was organised by a private media body and that the views expressed were not endorsed by the government. Ishan Gark reports from New Delhi.
5: The Indian government says that not only was this a private event, but it also says that the views that are being expressed on that forum are not endorsed by New Delhi, very publicly distancing itself from this entire event. This is, of course, not the first time Sheikh Hasina has spoken out in the public, but of course she hasn't appeared in person or on a video in public as well. And that's what we saw in the latest press conference she does as well. It was only an audio link.
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0: So, the work's not done, is it?
1: Oh, so sad. We're going to the Cinderella concert and you have to stay home. Bye.

0: Yo, what's up?
1: Where we at, man?
0: Where baby doll come from?
1: You put this funny looking shirt on.
0: I don't know, man, but I'm gonna go check it out, man.
1: Where's Lionel at, man? I gotta talk to him about something.
0: Oh yeah, back to the video.

0: From Feature Story News in New York, I'm Mitch McCann with a Week in Review. Saudi Arabia, Turkey and Pakistan signed a NATO-style mutual defence pact in Mecca as negotiations over reopening the Strait of Hormuz entered what could be their final stage. US President Donald Trump has said significant progress has been made, but Iran's parliament speaker and chief negotiator has mocked the White House on social media, accusing it of repeatedly threatening military action only to reverse course. Nick Harper has the story from Washington.
1: All of this pressure campaign has been met with a lot of skepticism from Iran, because time and time again the US president will threaten military action, as he did last week, only then to roll back on that plan because he says diplomacy is going ahead. Mohammed Ghalibaf, the chief negotiator, has made fun of Donald Trump on social media, saying, massive attack coming. Oh, wait, never mind. They want to negotiate. He said that that is theatre of diplomacy, and said that bullying, broken promises and fake news being used as leverage are a failed strategy.
0: Meanwhile, Donald Trump signed two new executive orders on Thursday seeking to restrict birthright citizenship, just weeks after the Supreme Court struck down his original attempt in a 6-3 ruling. The White House says the two orders tackle different aspects of the issue, and Jagruti Dave in Washington reports the first targets people traveling to the US specifically to give birth on American soil.
2: One is a ban on birth tourism, which the White House defines as an attempt by a foreign national to gain entry to the US for the purpose of giving birth. This expands on a 2020 federal amendment of visa rules to stop people from using short-term tourist or business visas to acquire citizenship for their newborn babies. In the second order, the White House has widened the categories of people who are not entitled to birthright citizenship.
0: A United States Senate committee has voted along party lines to hold Dr. Anthony Fauci in contempt of Congress after the former government infectious disease chief invoked his Fifth Amendment right against self-incrimination more than 100 times during testimony last week. Senator Rand Paul, the Republican who chairs the Homeland Security Committee, says the contempt referral was made to the Justice Department on Thursday. Dr. Fauci's lawyer has called the vote a political stunt, saying his client has committed no crime. James Goodison reports from Washington.
3: Effectively, Dr. Fauci believes and has said publicly that COVID originated naturally in Wuhan. The senator, from his point of view, believes that it came from a lab. And not only that, he accuses Dr. Fauci during his time in government of funding research in China that sparked the pandemic and then lying about it to Congress.
0: Ukraine has warned that deliveries of air defense missiles from its allies fell by a third in the first half of this year, compared with the same period in 2025. The warning comes as Ukrainian President Volodymyr Zelensky says Russia is ramping up missile production ahead of a likely winter campaign targeting the country's energy infrastructure. The European Commission last week released nearly €3.5 billion, approximately $3.8 billion, earmarked for drones, missiles, air defence and fighter jets. William Dentilo reports from Brussels.
4: The country's President Volodymyr Zelensky has issued a stark warning that Russia is bolstering its missile production ahead of a likely winter campaign to again target Ukraine's energy infrastructure. That is why he says that urgent action is needed from Kyiv's allies, especially amidst this warning from Ukraine that the supply of ballistic, the supply of air defense missiles to counter the threat from ballistic missiles from allies is down by a third.
0: Bangladesh's foreign ministry said this week it is outraged that India permitted deposed Prime Minister Sheikh Hasina to hold a virtual press conference in New Delhi on Wednesday, the second anniversary of her ouster. Dhaka says the event on Indian soil is an affront to Bangladesh's sovereignty, and says it had warned New Delhi in advance that allowing the former leader's political activities could damage bilateral relations. India says the event was organised by a private media body and that the views expressed were not endorsed by the government. Ishan Gark reports from New Delhi.
5: The Indian government says that not only was this a private event, but it also says that the views that are being expressed on that forum are not endorsed by New Delhi, very publicly distancing itself from this entire event. This is, of course, not the first time Sheikh Hasina has spoken out in the public, but of course, she hasn't appeared in person or on a video in public as well. And that's what we saw in the latest press conference she does as well. It was only an audio link.
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6: The greatest oldies of all.

And this playing the greatest oldies of all time.

0: From Feature Story News in New York, I'm Mitch McCann with a Week in Review. Saudi Arabia, Turkey and Pakistan signed a NATO-style mutual defence pact in Mecca as negotiations over reopening the Strait of Hormuz entered what could be the final stage. US President Donald Trump has said significant progress has been made, but Iran's parliament speaker and chief negotiator has mocked the White House on social media, accusing it of repeatedly threatening military action only to reverse course. Nick Harper has the story from Washington.
1: All of this pressure campaign has been met with a lot of skepticism from Iran, because time and time again the US president will threaten military action, as he did last week, only then to roll back on that plan because he says diplomacy is going ahead. Mohammed Ghalibaf, the chief negotiator, has made fun of Donald Trump on social media, saying, massive attack coming. Oh, wait, never mind. They want to negotiate. He said that that is theatre of diplomacy, and said that bullying, broken promises and fake news being used as leverage are a failed strategy.
0: Meanwhile, Donald Trump signed two new executive orders on Thursday seeking to restrict birthright citizenship, just weeks after the Supreme Court struck down his original attempt in a 6-3 ruling. The White House says the two orders tackle different aspects of the issue, and Jagruti Dave in Washington reports the first targets people traveling to the US specifically to give birth on American soil.
2: One is a ban on birth tourism, which the White House defines as an attempt by a foreign national to gain entry to the US for the purpose of giving birth. This expands on a 2020 federal amendment of visa rules to stop people from using short-term tourist or business visas to acquire citizenship for their newborn babies. In the second order, the White House has widened the categories of people who are not entitled to birthright citizenship.
0: A United States Senate committee has voted along party lines to hold Dr. Anthony Fauci in contempt of Congress after the former government infectious disease chief invoked his Fifth Amendment right against self-incrimination more than 100 times during testimony last week. Senator Rand Paul, the Republican who chairs the Homeland Security Committee, says the contempt referral was made to the Justice Department on Thursday. Dr. Fauci's lawyer has called the vote a political stunt, saying his client has committed no crime. James Goodison reports from Washington.
3: Effectively, Dr. Fauci believes and has said publicly that COVID originated naturally in Wuhan. The senator, from his point of view, believes that it came from a lab. And not only that, he accuses Dr. Fauci during his time in government of funding research in China that sparked the pandemic and then lying about it to Congress.
0: Ukraine has warned that deliveries of air defense missiles from its allies fell by a third in the first half of this year, compared with the same period in 2025. The warning comes as Ukrainian President Volodymyr Zelensky says Russia is ramping up missile production ahead of a likely winter campaign targeting the country's energy infrastructure. The European Commission last week released nearly €3.5 billion, approximately $3.8 billion, earmarked for drones, missiles, air defence and fighter jets. William Dentelow reports from Brussels.
4: The country's President Volodymyr Zelensky has issued a stark warning that Russia is bolstering its missile production ahead of a likely winter campaign to again target Ukraine's energy infrastructure. That is why he says that urgent action is needed from Kyiv's allies, especially amidst this warning from Ukraine that the supply of ballistic, the supply of air defense missiles to counter the threat from ballistic missiles from allies is down by a third.
0: Bangladesh's foreign ministry said this week it is outraged that India permitted deposed Prime Minister Sheikh Hasina to hold a virtual press conference in New Delhi on Wednesday, the second anniversary of her ouster. Dhaka says the event on Indian soil is an affront to Bangladesh's sovereignty and says it had warned New Delhi in advance that allowing the former leader's political activities could damage bilateral relations. India says the event was organised by a private media body and that the views expressed were not endorsed by the government. Ishan Gark reports from New Delhi.
5: The Indian government says that not only was this a private event, but it also says that the views that are being expressed on that forum are not endorsed by New Delhi, very publicly distancing itself from this entire event. This is, of course, not the first time Sheikh Hasina has spoken out in the public, but of course she hasn't appeared in person or on a video in public as well. And that's what we saw in the latest press conference she does as well. It was only an audio link.
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6: biggest, oldies of all time.

Yeah, you know, when you go to get your points back, when you go to even the score up, you can't worry about who out there with him, his mama, his daddy, his kids. It's on. It's just, it's on right there on the spot.

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1: One day, you kicking with your homeboy, the next day he gone. 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
2: People die every day. 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
3: The hood done took me gutter. 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

0: we're gonna do is our song, Everybody. 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
0: I love this song.
1: I love it.
2: I do. 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It makes you so happy.
0: That's true. And I'm so happy that you're here tonight, ladies and gentlemen. Heute Abend hier bei uns, Emilia und Everybody! When the sun goes down.
3: And the night moves on.
0: Everybody's here. Everybody's here.
3: Dancing in the street.
0: Music is what I'm living for.

0: From Feature Story News in New York, I'm Mitch McCann with a Week in Review. Saudi Arabia, Turkey and Pakistan signed a NATO-style mutual defence pact in Mecca as negotiations over reopening the Strait of Hormuz entered what could be their final stage. US President Donald Trump has said significant progress has been made, but Iran's parliament speaker and chief negotiator has mocked the White House on social media, accusing it of repeatedly threatening military action only to reverse course. Nick Harper has the story from Washington.
1: All of this pressure campaign has been met with a lot of skepticism from Iran, because time and time again the US president will threaten military action, as he did last week, only then to roll back on that plan because he says diplomacy is going ahead. Mohammed Ghalibaf, the chief negotiator, has made fun of Donald Trump on social media, saying, massive attack coming. Oh, wait, never mind. They want to negotiate. He said that that is theatre of diplomacy, and said that bullying, broken promises and fake news being used as leverage are a failed strategy.
0: Meanwhile, Donald Trump signed two new executive orders on Thursday seeking to restrict birthright citizenship, just weeks after the Supreme Court struck down his original attempt in a 6-3 ruling. The White House says the two orders tackle different aspects of the issue, and Jagruti Dave in Washington reports the first targets people travelling to the US specifically to give birth on American soil.
2: One is a ban on birth tourism, which the White House defines as an attempt by a foreign national to gain entry to the US for the purpose of giving birth. This expands on a 2020 federal amendment of visa rules to stop people from using short-term tourist or business visas to acquire citizenship for their newborn babies. In the second order, the White House has widened the categories of people who are not entitled to birthright citizenship.
0: A United States Senate committee has voted along party lines to hold Dr. Anthony Fauci in contempt of Congress after the former government infectious disease chief invoked his Fifth Amendment right against self-incrimination more than 100 times during testimony last week. Senator Rand Paul, the Republican who chairs the Homeland Security Committee, says the contempt referral was made to the Justice Department on Thursday. Dr. Fauci's lawyer has called the vote a political stunt, saying his client has committed no crime. James Goodison reports from Washington.
3: Effectively, Dr. Fauci believes and has said publicly that COVID originated naturally in Wuhan. The senator, from his point of view, believes that it came from a lab. And not only that, he accuses Dr. Fauci during his time in government of funding research in China that sparked the pandemic and then lying about it to Congress.
0: Ukraine has warned that deliveries of air defense missiles from its allies fell by a third in the first half of this year, compared with the same period in 2025. The warning comes as Ukrainian President Volodymyr Zelensky says Russia is ramping up missile production ahead of a likely winter campaign targeting the country's energy infrastructure. The European Commission last week released nearly €3.5 billion, approximately $3.8 billion, earmarked for drones, missiles, air defence and fighter jets. William Dentelo reports from Brussels.
4: The country's President Volodymyr Zelensky has issued a stark warning that Russia is bolstering its missile production ahead of a likely winter campaign to again target Ukraine's energy infrastructure. That is why he says that urgent action is needed from Kyiv's allies, especially amidst this warning from Ukraine that the supply of ballistic, the supply of air defense missiles to counter the threat from ballistic missiles from allies is down by a third.
0: Bangladesh's foreign ministry said this week it is outraged that India permitted deposed Prime Minister Sheikh Hasina to hold a virtual press conference in New Delhi on Wednesday, the second anniversary of her ouster. Dhaka says the event on Indian soil is an affront to Bangladesh's sovereignty, and says it had warned New Delhi in advance that allowing the former leader's political activities could damage bilateral relations. India says the event was organised by a private media body and that the views expressed were not endorsed by the government. Ishan Gark reports from New Delhi.
5: The Indian government says that not only was this a private event, but it also says that the views that are being expressed on that forum are not endorsed by New Delhi, very publicly distancing itself from this entire event. This is, of course, not the first time Sheikh Hasina has spoken out in the public, but of course she hasn't appeared in person or on a video in public as well. And that's what we saw in the latest press conference she does as well. It was only an audio link.
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0: From Feature Story News in New York, I'm Mitch McCann with the Week in Review. Saudi Arabia, Turkey and Pakistan signed a NATO-style mutual defence pact in Mecca as negotiations over reopening the Strait of Hormuz entered what could be their final stage. US President Donald Trump has said significant progress has been made, but Iran's parliament speaker and chief negotiator has mocked the White House on social media, accusing it of repeatedly threatening military action only to reverse course. Nick Harper has the story from Washington.
1: All of this pressure campaign has been met with a lot of skepticism from Iran, because time and time again the US president will threaten military action, as he did last week, only then to roll back on that plan because he says diplomacy is going ahead. Mohammed Ghalibaf, the chief negotiator, has made fun of Donald Trump on social media, saying, massive attack coming. Oh, wait, never mind. They want to negotiate. He said that that is theatre of diplomacy, and said that bullying, broken promises and fake news being used as leverage are a failed strategy.
0: Meanwhile, Donald Trump signed two new executive orders on Thursday seeking to restrict birthright citizenship, just weeks after the Supreme Court struck down his original attempt in a 6-3 ruling. The White House says the two orders tackle different aspects of the issue, and Jagruti Dave in Washington reports the first targets people travelling to the US specifically to give birth on American soil.
2: One is a ban on birth tourism, which the White House defines as an attempt by a foreign national to gain entry to the US for the purpose of giving birth. This expands on a 2020 federal amendment of visa rules to stop people from using short-term tourist or business visas to acquire citizenship for their newborn babies. In the second order, the White House has widened the categories of people who are not entitled to birthright citizenship.
0: A United States Senate committee has voted along party lines to hold Dr. Anthony Fauci in contempt of Congress after the former government infectious disease chief invoked his Fifth Amendment right against self-incrimination more than 100 times during testimony last week. Senator Rand Paul, the Republican who chairs the Homeland Security Committee, says the contempt referral was made to the Justice Department on Thursday. Dr. Fauci's lawyer has called the vote a political stunt, saying his client has committed no crime. James Goodison reports from Washington.
3: Effectively, Dr. Fauci believes and has said publicly that COVID originated naturally in Wuhan. The senator, from his point of view, believes that it came from a lab. And not only that, he accuses Dr. Fauci during his time in government of funding research in China that sparked the pandemic and then lying about it to Congress.
0: Ukraine has warned that deliveries of air defense missiles from its allies fell by a third in the first half of this year, compared with the same period in 2025. The warning comes as Ukrainian President Volodymyr Zelensky says Russia is ramping up missile production ahead of a likely winter campaign targeting the country's energy infrastructure. The European Commission last week released nearly €3.5 billion, approximately $3.8 billion, earmarked for drones, missiles, air defence and fighter jets. William Dentelow reports from Brussels.
4: The country's President Volodymyr Zelensky has issued a stark warning that Russia is bolstering its missile production ahead of a likely winter campaign to again target Ukraine's energy infrastructure. That is why he says that urgent action is needed from Kyiv's allies, especially amidst this warning from Ukraine that the supply of ballistic, the supply of air defense missiles to counter the threat from ballistic missiles from allies is down by a third.
0: Bangladesh's foreign ministry said this week it is outraged that India permitted deposed Prime Minister Sheikh Hasina to hold a virtual press conference in New Delhi on Wednesday, the second anniversary of her ouster. Dhaka says the event on Indian soil is an affront to Bangladesh's sovereignty, and says it had warned New Delhi in advance that allowing the former leader's political activities could damage bilateral relations. India says the event was organised by a private media body and that the views expressed were not endorsed by the government. Ishan Gark reports from New Delhi.
5: The Indian government says that not only was this a private event, but it also says that the views that are being expressed on that forum are not endorsed by New Delhi, very publicly distancing itself from this entire event. This is, of course, not the first time Sheikh Hasina has spoken out in the public, but of course she hasn't appeared in person or on a video in public as well. And that's what we saw in the latest press conference she does as well. It was only an audio link.
0: From Feature Story News in New York, I'm Mitch McCann, and that was the Week in Review.
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1: So I give you a very warm welcome to Late Night on the streets of London with LB. I hope you're well. I hope you're better than my throat. Let's just take time out to talk about the elephant in the room. The elephant being my lack of voice. So you're going to have to bear with me. I'm going to have to try and keep calm, because when I get excited and try and gesticulate and talk too loud, then, well, I lose my voice completely. So it's your job to keep me nice and calm over the next few hours. Live from the streets of London, I'm LB, in the shadow of Big Ben this week. And quite a few of the tunes have got a London connection, so that's going to be quite fun. Battle of the Ballads as well has got a London connection. So all the usual shenanigans, all the usual features on the show tonight. Thank you for being there. Thank you for being there. You can interact with the show. I will give you all the contact details in just a little bit, all right? As we're in London, we've got a definite London feel to the show. A lot of the shows will have a London connection, like this one. Welcome along to the show, my dear friends. How are you? 12 minutes after 10.

0: A very good evening to Neil, who's tuned in. He's kind of new to the show over the last few weeks. So I want to say a special good evening to Neil. He's popped up on the old chat, so I'm having a bit of a catch-up with Neil. Nice guy. Try and play a tune for him in a bit. Right, well, I'm trying to calm down, trying to keep my voice lubricated the best way that I know how. And work out what we're doing for the show. We're going to wander around the streets of London.
1: Battery check.
0: Battery check. 87%, Liam. Is that okay?
1: Yes.
0: Thank you. We're going to have no pickpocket tonight. I can't do pickpocket.
1: Pickpocket?
0: Pickpocket. Be careful, London. There are pickpockets everywhere. Please be careful. There's hundreds, literally thousands of people on the streets of London tonight. It's crazy. London, my friends, does not sleep at all. So we're celebrating that fact by giving you some tunes on the show with a London connection tonight. I want to say hello to producer Mike, who's the other side of the UK. Liam, who's with me, making sure everything runs smooth. Dino, who's... Well, he's not too far from Worcestershire, at the foot of the Malvern Hills. He's making sure the show comes down off the satellite link and gets to air to all the various radio stations. So all these are really important people making the show happen. Me, I'm just like a voice on a stick. That's all I am. Rent a voice, that'll be. And occasionally I play a good tune like this. Now, what's the link then?

I'm trying to think of a technical term to how I'm feeling at the moment. This London ambiance is brilliant. I actually love it. If you picture the scene, we're in the shadows of Big Ben. I'm sitting on the grass. The noise you can hear there is one of those little, I'm still going to call it a tuk-tuk. It's not a tuk-tuk, but it's a kind of a British tuk-tuk. It's a man on a bicycle with a couple of seats strapped to the back with LED lights all over it. And they basically rip off the tourists. As I look over here, I can see a Lotus Esprit. So many push bikes, it's unbelievable. And it's just bustling. London is rammed. And I'm just sitting here having a cold drink of Coke, nursing a very poorly throat, which, I don't know. It just happened 2 or 3 days ago. I don't know. But I'm getting through it. Tried to get some attention from a doctor. Then I went to St. Mary's Hospital last night. They couldn't help because there was a 9-hour delay to be seen at the urgent care centre. So you know what men are like. Men are silly, aren't they? Men are stupid. I decided to leave it and hopefully deal with the problem when I get back to Birmingham tomorrow. Let's cut a long story short. We're live on the air. Liam's here, I'm here. We're feeling good. Dino's back at studio. Martin the Bear's on production. Producer Mike, he's got all the features. He's in TikTok as well. So we are live on TikTok this evening. If you want to go and check out the show, fire up your TikTok. Do a little search, DJ Lazy B, all one word, DJ LAZYB. You'll find us on TikTok. All the normal features. We got the weather on the half hour. Gigs will be here just before the end of the show. Fingers crossed. Jordan about midnight 30. Also, Battle of the Ballads. Do that about 11 o'clock. We'll open the lines. Liam's taking care of that for me. New music file, midnight 15. Mix that with the biggest and best love songs in the world. Well, you got the chill out, so thank you for being there. We'll do the first weather, as we say, at 10:30. And we'll probably move across the streets of London. Don't know where we're going to be. I'll try and get to Big Ben so you can hear the chimes at midnight, maybe. Either 11 or 12, all right?

say. Some of the tunes have got like a West End theme, a London theme. See if you can spot which ones have. All right. 10:25. I'm LB. Let me know where you are. Go along to lazybee.uk. lazybee.uk to be in contact with the show tonight, all right? If I could catch hold of that guy on the motorbike, I'm going to give him a kick, I tell you that, for nothing. Weather is next.

my delightful little weather wand wavers. Zoe here, magician, meteorological mastermind, and, frankly, the only person who can make precipitation disappear without even breaking a sweat. This is the weather forecast for the United Kingdom and Northern Ireland, exclusively for the Chill Out Zone. Now, prepare yourselves, because I'm about to perform some atmospheric abracadabrella. Tonight, rain will continue its little disappearing act as it moves southwards across northern England, gradually weakening as it goes. Honestly, I've seen more convincing magic tricks at a children's birthday party. There'll be clear spells either side. And yes, I said spells because obviously I'm involved. Scotland and Northern Ireland can expect a few showers, too. Nothing terribly dramatic, just the atmosphere having a little wet and wild rehearsal before bedtime. So, if you're heading out tonight, take an umbrella, or don't. I'm a magician, not your mother. Monday, cloud and a few spots of rain across central areas will clear southwards, revealing a largely dry day with sunny spells. And when I say sunny spells, I mean the sun will be doing exactly what I tell it. You're welcome. It'll feel slightly cooler than recently, although southern parts will remain warm. So basically, the weather has turned down the temperature knob by approximately 3 magical degrees and expects applause. Outlook for Tuesday and beyond. And now for my grand finale. The middle of the week looks largely dry and sunny. Ta-da! Although some rain may sneak into western Scotland and northern Ireland. Sneak? Oh, please. I can spot a drizzle from 50 paces. For most of us, it'll stay warm, while temperatures become increasingly hot across the south, which means southern England gets sunshine, warmth, and increasingly sweaty conditions, while Scotland gets to wonder why the sky has once again betrayed it. And there we have it. The forecast has been revealed, the clouds have been mildly humiliated, and the sun is currently polishing its wand. And now, before I accidentally conjure up a heat wave over someone's garden, it's time to hand you back to Lazy B, broadcasting from the mean streets of London, where apparently even the weather needs a congestion charge. So over to you, LB. Try not to get stuck in traffic, tripped over by a pigeon, or mistaken for a suspicious umbrella. Zoe has...

0: It's Sunday night in the Chill Out Zone studio, and Lazy B is on the air trying to act all sexy and playing loads of lush love songs.
1: My bed. That's my bed. That's my bed. That's my bed. That's my bed.
0: Have a listen. He's playing another one right now.

0: loose ends hanging on a string at the Chill Out Zone Live from the City of London. We're going to hang around in our current location and we're going to try and broadcast the bongs. Is that the official term?
1: Yeah.
0: It is, yeah. The bongs. We're going to bong, bing bong at 11 o'clock. Well, there you go. Don't know if you can hear that. Not very well, probably. But we're going to go. It almost seems to be whenever I open the microphone, the biggest, the most dirtiest, ugliest motorbike decides to drive by the side of me. This is life. This is my luck at the moment. But I'm sure you'll put up with it and you'll understand that this is the UK. This is London. And this is LB playing great songs like this from Lisa Stansfield. I love this.

0: From Feature Story News in New York, I'm Mitch McCann with a Week in Review. Saudi Arabia, Turkey and Pakistan signed a NATO-style mutual defence pact in Mecca as negotiations over reopening the Strait of Hormuz entered what could be the final stage. US President Donald Trump has said significant progress has been made, but Iran's parliament speaker and chief negotiator has mocked the White House on social media, accusing it of repeatedly threatening military action only to reverse course. Nick Harper has the story from Washington.
1: All of this pressure campaign has been met with a lot of skepticism from Iran, because time and time again the US president will threaten military action, as he did last week, only then to roll back on that plan because he says diplomacy is going ahead. Mohammed Ghalibaf, the chief negotiator, has made fun of Donald Trump on social media, saying, massive attack coming. Oh, wait, never mind. They want to negotiate. He said that that is theatre of diplomacy, and said that bullying, broken promises and fake news being used as leverage are a failed strategy.
0: Meanwhile, Donald Trump signed two new executive orders on Thursday seeking to restrict birthright citizenship, just weeks after the Supreme Court struck down his original attempt in a 6-3 ruling. The White House says the two orders tackle different aspects of the issue, and Jagruti Dave in Washington reports the first targets people traveling to the US specifically to give birth on American soil.
2: One is a ban on birth tourism, which the White House defines as an attempt by a foreign national to gain entry to the US for the purpose of giving birth. This expands on a 2020 federal amendment of visa rules to stop people from using short-term tourist or business visas to acquire citizenship for their newborn babies. In the second order, the White House has widened the categories of people who are not entitled to birthright citizenship.
0: A United States Senate committee has voted along party lines to hold Dr. Anthony Fauci in contempt of Congress after the former government infectious disease chief invoked his Fifth Amendment right against self-incrimination more than 100 times during testimony last week. Senator Rand Paul, the Republican who chairs the Homeland Security Committee, says the contempt referral was made to the Justice Department on Thursday. Dr. Fauci's lawyer has called the vote a political stunt, saying his client has committed no crime. James Goodison reports from Washington.
3: Effectively, Dr. Fauci believes and has said publicly that COVID originated naturally in Wuhan. The senator, from his point of view, believes that it came from a lab. And not only that, he accuses Dr. Fauci during his time in government of funding research in China that sparked the pandemic and then lying about it to Congress.
0: Ukraine has warned that deliveries of air defense missiles from its allies fell by a third in the first half of this year, compared with the same period in 2025. The warning comes as Ukrainian President Volodymyr Zelensky says Russia is ramping up missile production ahead of a likely winter campaign targeting the country's energy infrastructure. The European Commission last week released nearly €3.5 billion, approximately $3.8 billion, earmarked for drones, missiles, air defence and fighter jets. William Dentelow reports from Brussels.
4: The country's President Volodymyr Zelensky has issued a stark warning that Russia is bolstering its missile production ahead of a likely winter campaign to again target Ukraine's energy infrastructure. That is why he says that urgent action is needed from Kyiv's allies, especially amidst this warning from Ukraine that the supply of ballistic, the supply of air defense missiles to counter the threat from ballistic missiles from allies is down by a third.
0: Bangladesh's foreign ministry said this week it is outraged that India permitted deposed Prime Minister Sheikh Hasina to hold a virtual press conference in New Delhi on Wednesday, the second anniversary of her ouster. Dhaka says the event on Indian soil is an affront to Bangladesh's sovereignty and says it had warned New Delhi in advance that allowing the former leader's political activities could damage bilateral relations. India says the event was organised by a private media body and that the views expressed were not endorsed by the government. Ishan Gark reports from New Delhi.
5: The Indian government says that not only was this a private event, but it also says that the views that are being expressed on that forum are not endorsed by New Delhi, very publicly distancing itself from this entire event. This is, of course, not the first time Sheikh Hasina has spoken out in the public, but of course she hasn't appeared in person or on a video in public as well. And that's what we saw in the latest press conference she does as well. It was only an audio link.
0: From Feature Story News in New York, I'm Mitch McCann, and that was The Week in Review.
6: choose.

0: Okay. It's really weird because every time I try and speak, I try and swallow, and it gives me such immense pain in my throat. I think one of my tonsils are swollen. And I try and speak and nothing comes out. It's quite annoying and irritating. Keep calm, LB. Keep calm and carry on. In the shadow at the moment of the London Eye. It's absolutely amazing this time of night. Gonna carry on through the streets of London.
1: It just doesn't make sense.
0: Nice.
2: There's the boat we got last week.
0: I don't know if you tuned in last week. We got on an Uber boat, which cost 25 quid just to go from one side of the river to the other. Absolutely shocking behaviour. If you fancy a mention on the show, please navigate along to lazyb.uk. lazyb.uk. Come and say hello to us. We'll give you a little mention. Can't promise we'll play your song tonight because it could be a little bit awkward to get every single song that everyone wants. But we'll give you a little mention on the air. And we'll come back in a second with one of the biggest love songs in the world. Next on the Chill Out Zone.
3: 51% of young people are reported to be being bullied at least once a month.
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19: It's Lazy B.

0: Okay, I've just had a message come in from Amelia in Preston. She said, LB, have you got a sore throat? Now, this is important to address. I didn't know. Amelia wants to know, have I got a sore throat? Where did you get that from, Amelia? Where did you get that idea from? And we're down on the embankment at the moment of the River Thames. I'm in front of a place called County Hall, which is the official Paddington Bear experience. We're on the South Bank. Haven't actually seen the Paddington Bear experience. I think it cost a small fortune. We was down here last week and we had some lovely food. We went to the Sea Life experience, which was really, really good.
1: Do you reckon the fish sleep in there?
0: To come over here, mate, sorry?
1: Do you reckon the fish go to sleep?
0: The fish sleep, I don't know. I don't think fish sleep. I'm not sure. We're right by London Eye. What's that one that I was going to go on? But
1: Shrek.
0: Who?
1: Shrek Adventure.
0: Yeah, the Shrek Adventure's down here.
1: And London Dungeon.
0: And the London Dungeon we done the other day, which is really, really good. We might do a little bit of this tomorrow, depending on how I'm feeling and time, etc. Because tomorrow I've got to make my way back to the normal world of LB as we head on a long coach journey to Birmingham, back to reality and back to life. Right, let's take a random tune. We've got more London tunes coming up. In about 10 minutes time, we've got the second weather forecast of the night. And if you want to be in touch with the show, I have got a couple of requests pending at the moment. One for Sophie and one for Megan. I haven't forgot. They are on the way, so hold tight. But if you want to join the queue and maybe get a tune on the air, it's ever so easy. Please do that. LazyB.fm.

And we'll give you the latest weather update for now and across the next 7 days. We'll do that after the next tune. Still to come on the show, new music file just after midnight. Jordan at 12:30, gigs about 12:45. The final weather at 12:30. Your requests and dedications will get Sophie's on the air soon and Meg's on the air literally in minutes from now. I'm LB, live from London, playing tunes tonight with a bit of a London connection. Penny Lane.

darlings. Zoe here, your favorite weather witch, atmospheric illusionist, and frankly rather gifted meteorological magician. This is the weather forecast for the United Kingdom and Northern Ireland, exclusively for the Chill Out Zone. Now, let's wave the wand and see what the skies have been conspiring to do. Tonight, rain will continue its journey southwards across northern England, although it'll gradually lose its enthusiasm along the way. Clear spells will appear either side, while Scotland and Northern Ireland can expect a few showers. Nothing too dramatic, mind you. I could conjure something much worse before breakfast. Monday sees cloud and a few spots of rain across central areas clearing southwards, leaving us with a largely dry day and some lovely sunny spells. It'll feel slightly cooler, although southern parts will remain warm. So, essentially, the weather is performing a rather modest disappearing act. Cloud, gone. Rain, mostly gone. Sunshine, ta-da. Honestly, I make this look effortless. And looking ahead to Tuesday and beyond, we're keeping things largely dry and sunny through the middle of the week. There could be some rain wandering into western Scotland and northern Ireland, but for most of us, it's staying warm, with temperatures becoming increasingly hot across the south. Yes, increasingly hot. Try to contain yourselves. And if you're in London, LB, that means you'll have plenty of sunshine to illuminate the mean streets. Although knowing your luck, you'll probably find yourself standing underneath the one cloud in the entire capital. Still, at least the pigeons will be impressed. And that concludes Zoe's magnificent meteorological masterpiece. The clouds have been dismissed, the sunshine has been summoned, and I shall now disappear in a puff of perfectly acceptable weather magic. Back to you, LB, live from the mean streets of London. Try not to get mugged by a pigeon on the way to the microphone. I'll magically return later with your final update.

Mark the Hoople, all the young dudes, live from London. I'm LB, chill out zone, heading for the midnight hour soon. Still got about 90 minutes on the air. Okay, battle of the ballads is the words I'm trying to say, if I can get the words out. If you'd like to go along to lazybee.uk and vote on this week's battle of the ballads, please. It'd be nice to have your input. The two of them this week are Baker Street, Jerry Rafferty, big favourite of mine. Also the other one with a London link, The Kinks, Waterloo Sunset. That's your two tonight. If we just have a look one more time. Baker Street, Jerry Rafferty against The Kinks, Waterloo Sunset. Nip along lazybee.uk. Also, while you're there, we are starting up a newsletter, a kind of a VIP club on the show. So if you nip along to the website, and if you get yourself signed up, please type in your email address. Your details are safe with me, of course. Not going to use them for anything dodgy, but you can join the Lazy Bee VIP club and the mailing list. We're going to try and send out one email a week to tell you all about the show and stuff that's coming up, especially like that. So do me a favour. Vote on Battle of the Ballads. Join the Lazy Bee VIP mailing lists, and I'll be forever grateful. More music right now.

0: got a couple of requests coming up
1: in just a second. I'm going to try and clear these off the system. Genesis in Too Deep and Michael Jackson, Stranger in Moscow. Both been requested on the show. One of them was Sophie, one of them was Megan. Let's play Michael Jackson first. I love this, by the way. Thank you for picking one of my most favourite tracks by MJ. This is brilliant. Turn it up nice and loud. It's a long song as well. Nearly 6 minutes long. Taking in the sights and sounds of London, I'm LB. Don't forget, you can join our little WhatsApp group. Come along, it'd be nice to hear from you. LazyB.uk. Click on the link to join our WhatsApp, and I'll see you there.

I wanted to share something with you today. So if you're getting that noise, there's a kind of a guy who's doing TikTok videos. If you want to become a star, there's like flashing lights and he's got his own camera crew and you could become TikTok famous. I'm thinking about going over to do a little promotional video with him. He's very, very loud. May have to move locations very soon. But back to what I was saying. We visited the oldest pie and eel cafe shop in London today. It was called Manzi's, and I done some recording of me checking out and eating the aforementioned pies. So if anybody asks you who ate all the pies, I actually ate one, just one pie. And when you go in there, you pick how many pies you want, how many scoops of mash you want, and whether you want liquor or gravy. So we'll do the first of those reports next after this tune, which is another request on the show tonight. LB the Food Critic is next.

guys. We are in, it's called Manzi's. I'm Manzi. I've been here since 1902. And I'm going to be trying the famous pie and mash and liquor. Liam has gone for the pie, mash and gravy. And it looks lovely. So stand by. I'll be on location in Manzi's pie shop. And you can see how it tastes over the airways very shortly. We'll be right back.

So we are back at Manzi's pie and mash shop, and one of the most famous pie and mash shops in the whole of London, probably the world actually. You can actually have bread and butter pudding or school cake. Remember the school cake with the pink custard? You can have that as well. You can buy merchandise and also anything pie related. Right, stand by. We're about to dig in to some famous pie and mash and liquor in just a moment.

0: From Feature Story News in New York, I'm Mitch McCann with a Week in Review. Saudi Arabia, Turkey and Pakistan signed a NATO-style mutual defence pact in Mecca as negotiations over reopening the Strait of Hormuz entered what could be the final stage. US President Donald Trump has said significant progress has been made, but Iran's parliament speaker and chief negotiator has mocked the White House on social media, accusing it of repeatedly threatening military action only to reverse course. Nick Harper has the story from Washington.
1: All of this pressure campaign has been met with a lot of skepticism from Iran, because time and time again the US president will threaten military action, as he did last week, only then to roll back on that plan because he says diplomacy is going ahead. Mohammed Ghalibaf, the chief negotiator, has made fun of Donald Trump on social media, saying, massive attack coming. Oh, wait, never mind. They want to negotiate. He said that that is theatre of diplomacy, and said that bullying, broken promises and fake news being used as leverage are a failed strategy.
0: Meanwhile, Donald Trump signed two new executive orders on Thursday seeking to restrict birthright citizenship, just weeks after the Supreme Court struck down his original attempt in a 6-3 ruling. The White House says the two orders tackle different aspects of the issue, and Jagruti Dave in Washington reports the first targets people traveling to the US specifically to give birth on American soil.
2: One is a ban on birth tourism, which the White House defines as an attempt by a foreign national to gain entry to the US for the purpose of giving birth. This expands on a 2020 federal amendment of visa rules to stop people from using short-term tourist or business visas to acquire citizenship for their newborn babies. In the second order, the White House has widened the categories of people who are not entitled to birthright citizenship.
0: A United States Senate committee has voted along party lines to hold Dr. Anthony Fauci in contempt of Congress after the former government infectious disease chief invoked his Fifth Amendment right against self-incrimination more than 100 times during testimony last week. Senator Rand Paul, the Republican who chairs the Homeland Security Committee, says the contempt referral was made to the Justice Department on Thursday. Dr. Fauci's lawyer has called the vote a political stunt, saying his client has committed no crime. James Goodison reports from Washington.
3: Effectively, Dr. Fauci believes and has said publicly that COVID originated naturally in Wuhan. The senator, from his point of view, believes that it came from a lab. And not only that, he accuses Dr. Fauci during his time in government of funding research in China that sparked the pandemic and then lying about it to Congress.
0: Ukraine has warned that deliveries of air defense missiles from its allies fell by a third in the first half of this year, compared with the same period in 2025. The warning comes as Ukrainian President Volodymyr Zelensky says Russia is ramping up missile production ahead of a likely winter campaign targeting the country's energy infrastructure. The European Commission last week released nearly €3.5 billion, approximately $3.8 billion, earmarked for drones, missiles, air defence and fighter jets. William Dentelow reports from Brussels.
4: The country's President Volodymyr Zelensky has issued a stark warning that Russia is bolstering its missile production ahead of a likely winter campaign to again target Ukraine's energy infrastructure. That is why he says that urgent action is needed from Kyiv's allies, especially amidst this warning from Ukraine that the supply of ballistic, the supply of air defense missiles to counter the threat from ballistic missiles from allies is down by a third.
0: Bangladesh's foreign ministry said this week it is outraged that India permitted deposed Prime Minister Sheikh Hasina to hold a virtual press conference in New Delhi on Wednesday, the second anniversary of her ouster. Dhaka says the event on Indian soil is an affront to Bangladesh's sovereignty and says it had warned New Delhi in advance that allowing the former leader's political activities could damage bilateral relations. India says the event was organised by a private media body and that the views expressed were not endorsed by the government. Ishan Gark reports from New Delhi.
5: The Indian government says that not only was this a private event, but it also says that the views that are being expressed on that forum are not endorsed by New Delhi, very publicly distancing itself from this entire event. This is, of course, not the first time Sheikh Hasina has spoken out in the public, but of course she hasn't appeared in person or on a video in public as well. And that's what we saw in the latest press conference she does as well. It was only an audio link.
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6: latest oldies of

tastes like mincemeat. Quite nice. We're going to come back in a minute. I'm going to try and put some chili vinegar with it and give it a taste, and then we'll wrap things up from Manzi's Pie Shop in London.

Hey guys, it's Rappleser. 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A little bit deflated about the liquor, but I've added some the very special strong chili vinegar, which is supposed to help a little bit, so I'm just going to try some of that with you now. It's a shame you can't see me shoveling it down my face. That certainly does give it a little bit of a tang. Let's try a little bit more of this this pie. Oh yeah. Okay, one more little shovel left for Albie. The things I do for the chill out zone. It's a hard life, you know. Right, one more mouthful of pie. A little bit of mash and liquor and some chili vinegar as well. Oh, it gets better as we go on. Right. We're going to have maybe some ice cream and some school cake. Or maybe we might just go to McDonald's and get a McFlurry, but who knows? Thank you for joining us in London. This was recorded on the afternoon of the show. Well, I'll hand back to myself, back on the streets of London or wherever I am. Thank you so much. And from me and Liam, goodbye.

Hi everyone, and welcome back to the Shout Zone New Music File with me, producer Harness. One gives us a little bit of a twist than what we're used to here on the Chill Out Zone, and specifically the new music file as well. This one is from Omrin 2025, and it's an EDM banger that takes a sharp danceable swing at the political circus. It's a chaotic track, it's infectious, and it pulls back the curtain on the show that we're all used to and the feature that we're all used to as well. If you'd like to follow Omrin 2025, you can do so by going to X at Omrin 2025, that's OMRYN2025 on X, or 2025 I should say. It's also the same on Instagram and other major social media platforms as well. And if you want to stream this track, which is called Flip the Truth, you can do so on Amazon, Apple Music, YouTube, Spotify and all other major platforms. But let's get to it. Here is Omrin 2025's Flip the Truth here on the Chill Out Zone.

If you've got a suggestion or potentially even a track of your own that you would like featuring here on the New Music File, then don't hesitate to get in contact with myself at mikehahnemanmedia@outlook.com, which is the email address. That's Mike, and then the word Hahneman, which is spelled H-A-R-N-I-M-A-N, and then the word media@outlook.com, and drop me a message over there with the information that you would like featured and the song you'd like featured. Yeah. Also, you can drop me a message on TikTok and all of the other social media as well. There's plenty of ways you can get in contact with me. I am Mike Hahneman on TikTok. You can just search me up there and drop me a message with any tracks or artists that you believe might be someone we'd like to feature, or that we could certainly give some airtime to here on the show. And of course, if you've got my number, then you can message me directly as well.

0: Now that's kind of different, isn't it? For the chill out zone. Small Faces, Lazy Sunday. I'm LB and Liam's by my side, and we're in the middle of London, generally heading for Leicester Square and also for the night bus back to the hotel. Got about just over half an hour left on the show. Can I get your final votes on Battle of the Ballads, please? Another 10 minutes maybe, we'll close the lines at midnight 30. Nip along, lazybee.uk. I'm just going to pull up the votes now, have a quick look, see if I can give you the latest situation on the votes. It's Baker Street, which I thought was my kind of... I'm not allowed to vote officially, but if I could, I probably would vote for Jerry Rafferty and Baker Street. Now the other one, Waterloo Sunset by the Kinks. Strangely enough, last time I looked, it was winning the vote. But I'm just checking at the moment. Yeah, it's Baker Street has now pushed ahead slightly with 54% of the votes. Baker Street, Jerry Rafferty. And hanging behind, or even more, it's changing as we speak. Waterloo Sunset, the Kinks, 46% as we speak. If it's okay with you, I want to try and bring the mood down, wind it down a little bit with a classic tune that I like by The Streets. This is a very, very sad song. Makes me quite emotional. It's called Dry Your Eyes, Mate. Ah, I love it. Sing along if you know the words. Dry your eyes, mate. You know it ain't as bad as you once think when you're walking down the streets of London with Liam.
1: One single moment your whole life can turn round. I stand there for a minute staring straight into the ground, looking to the left slightly then looking back down. The world feels like it's caved in, proper sorry frown. Please let me show you where we could only just be for us. I can change and I can grow or we could adjust. The wicked thing about us is we always have trust.

darlings. Zoe here, your favorite weather witch, master of meteorological magic, and quite frankly, the only person qualified to tell the clouds when to behave. This is the weather forecast for the United Kingdom and Northern Ireland, exclusively for the chill out zone. So gather round, hold on to your hats, and prepare yourselves for another magnificent display of atmospheric sorcery. Tonight, rain will continue to move southwards across northern England, although it will gradually weaken as it does so. Clear spells will develop either side, while Scotland and Northern Ireland can expect a few showers. Nothing too dramatic. A little rain here, a little shower there. Frankly, I've seen more impressive magic tricks in the back row of a village pantomime. Monday sees cloud and a few spots of rain across central areas, clearing southwards, leaving a largely dry day with some sunny spells. It'll feel slightly cooler, although southern areas will remain warm. And there we have it. Clouds disappearing. Rain retreating. Sunshine appearing. You're welcome. That's what happens when you leave the weather to a professional. Now, Tuesday and beyond brings another little trick from my atmospheric hat. The middle of the week should stay largely dry and sunny, although some rain may sneak into western Scotland and northern Ireland. For most of us, it'll remain warm, with temperatures becoming increasingly hot across the south. Increasingly hot, you say? Why, yes. The sun is turning up the thermostat, and frankly, nobody bothered to ask permission. So there you have it. Rain retreats, clouds vanish, sunshine triumphs, temperatures rise, and Zoe remains utterly magnificent. And now, before I become so powerful, I accidentally summon a thunderstorm directly over London, it's time to hand you back to Lazy B. Yes, LB, broadcasting from those mean streets of London, where the traffic moves slower than a sleepy slug, the pigeons run the place, and apparently finding a patch of grass without a discarded takeaway container counts as a miracle. So, LB, the forecast has been cast, the skies have been enchanted, the rain has been banished, the sunshine has been summoned, and you, my dear boy, have been left with the difficult task of following me. Good luck with that. Ladies and gentlemen, I have spoken. The clouds have listened. The sun has obeyed. And now, Zoe is out. Cue the thunder. Cue the lightning. Cue the dramatic music. And somebody get that man in London a weatherproof hat. Back to you, LB.

Hi, LB. How are you? Hope you're keeping well, my friend, and I hope you had a good Sunday. How's everyone's Sunday been? I hope it's been good too, and I hope that you've all had a good week. So, we return, but you're with people as a fault, so here we go. So, one day you'll realise that the life you're so busy trying to get to is quietly happening while you were waiting for it to begin. Pause there for a minute, guys. How much of your life is spent thinking about what's next, the next achievement, the next relationship, the next chapter, the next version of yourself? What if this moment is exactly as imperfect as it is? It's not a waiting room. Perhaps the people around you, the ordinary mornings, the difficult lessons, the laughter you almost overlooked, and even the seasons that broke your heart, are all part of the life you once hoped you would have. We often think meaning is something we discover at the end of the journey. Maybe meaning is something found how deeply we notice the journey while we are living it. So, today, don't ask only, what do I need to accomplish? Ask yourself, what is already here that I would miss if I kept rushing? And perhaps for a moment, do nothing. Just be there. And that too is living. Take care, guys. Big love. And I'll see you again the next week's Pause for Thought. Bye.

0: up all night, so are we. 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
1: Time to think about wrapping things up, sorry. I just had to literally run across the road in front of a big red London bus. 21 minutes shy of 1 o'clock, 21 minutes shy of the end of the show. It's a brand new week. Welcome to Monday, by the way. Hope you have a good week. Whatever you got planned, stay safe. Look after each other. I just saw something really, really sad. There's a lot of homeless people in London. And I just saw a homeless guy. He was all cuddled up with his dog. And it just really touched my heart. It really touched my soul. It's so busy here in London. Hoping I've brought you the mood of the capital city. As we wind the show down, still to come before the end of the show, Giggs will be here with the inspirational moment. And we'll, of course, very, very shortly, we'll do the answer to Battle of the Ballads. Before all that, though, this is Paul Young on the Chill Out Zone.

the answer to Battle of the Ballads on the way now. Right, let's have a look in depth. It was Baker Street against Waterloo Sunset. 27% of the votes were cornered by the Kinks, Waterloo Sunset. A huge win. 73% of the votes for my favourite. It's Not a Fiddle, but it's a brilliant win for Jerry Rafferty and Baker Street. And we were down Baker Street not very long ago on the Bakerloo line. We're heading for Leicester Square. Now, do you know why it's called the Bakerloo line? I'll tell you after this track. I'm on my way home. I'm going back to the hotel. Knackered. I feel like utter crap, honestly, I really do. Yeah, LB and Liam. Calling it a night and wrapping up the chill out zone.

0: You're listening to the inspirational moment on the Chill Out Zone. My courageous friend, I hope you always remember that you are made of incredible strength and grit. Whenever life puts you under immense pressure, your strength within can withstand it. Your strength can surpass that of anything out there. Every obstacle, every challenge, every setback. And whenever you feel like giving up, whenever you're feeling like throwing in the towel because you just cannot keep going for another second, my courageous friend, let your brave and strong heart carry you through. Because your courageous heart will be what pushes you forward when everything seems to pull you backward. With every tough moment and hard climb, I hope you find it easier and easier to trust yourself, your strength, and your potential, even when the world does not. I hope that you believe in your strength, not only in the moments when it is easy to feel it, but in all of the moments that it feels
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2: 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Lazy B once said the Chill Out Zone is a world of imagination, hopes, and dreams. 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The Chill Out Zone is a place for the young and the young at heart. A special place where when you wish upon a star, your dreams really do come true. 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
3: 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The Chill Out Zone is intended solely for the enjoyment of our listening audience. Any rebroadcast, retransmission, or other use of this show without express written consent of DJ Lazy B is prohibited. So don't do it, because he'll just cry.

Right, so here we are in Leicester Square, centre of London. My voice is absolutely killing me, my throat. It's in absolute rags, but I'm glad that I got through the show. Looking around at the Odeon Lux, Leicester Square, home of the premieres. Everything's lit up. Lots of people still on the streets of London. And I'm closing down the show. Saying goodbye to everybody. And thank you for being there. Gotta say goodbye to the whole of the crew behind the scenes in just a sec.

Thank you to Jen and to Rachie and to Mike, to Martin behind the scenes, to Dino for looking after business, keeping me on the air, keeping me on the straight and narrow for the whole of the 3 hours we've been on the air.

0: thank you to you for being there, for supporting the show, making the show the success that it is over the number of years. Someone asked me today, LB, how long has the Chill Out Zone been on the air? And you know what? I can't actually answer that question, but I know it's in excess of 20 years. 20 years. I remember doing a show in 2007, and probably way before that as well, so we must try and dig out an old vintage episode of the Chill Out Zone that you can hear LB with his squeaky voice, the early years of the Chill Out Zone. That'll be quite funny to listen to, won't it?
1: Well, that's it for another week. And as Lazy B gets dressed, packs away all his gear, switches off the microphone, hangs up his headphones, and walks off into the night, he wiggles his ass and throws you a cheeky smile, hoping you can join him again next week. But until then, from LB, me, voiceover man, and the production team here at the Chill Out Zone, we wish you all a very

0: So hopefully I should feel better for next week. Got some radio shows to do in the next few days as well, but the plan is... Gonna phone the doctors first thing in the morning, get some sort of triage call back, and I've got a feeling I'm probably looking at antibiotics or something like that. Martin the Bear just popped up and said, LB, I've known you for 27 years and you've always done the Chill Out Zone. So probably looking at 30 years on the air. Which is weird because I'm only 38 years old, so something doesn't add up. Liam's face.
1: You were born in the 90s,
0: right? Maybe I was born in the 90s, yeah, that's true. Okay. 2.5 minutes left on the air. And we're going to jump on the night bus. Now back to Paddington. And then maybe get some food, something like that, before a well-deserved sleep. Tomorrow, maybe a little bit of sightseeing, and then make our way over. Well, I've got to make my way over to Victoria Coach Station to get the National Express back to Bourneville in Birmingham. Good night, Liam.
1: Tonight, we are going to the British Museum as well.
0: Oh, the British Museum, nice. Very refined. Okay, listen, everyone take care. Everyone who is involved in the show tonight, thank you so much. I'm sending you lots of love. Stay safe. Try and stay out of trouble. From London, good night. God bless. And much love. Ta-ra.

0: From Feature Story News in New York, I'm Mitch McCann with a Week in Review. Saudi Arabia, Turkey and Pakistan signed a NATO-style mutual defence pact in Mecca as negotiations over reopening the Strait of Hormuz entered what could be their final stage. US President Donald Trump has said significant progress has been made, but Iran's parliament speaker and chief negotiator has mocked the White House on social media, accusing it of repeatedly threatening military action only to reverse course. Nick Harper has the story from Washington.
1: All of this pressure campaign has been met with a lot of skepticism from Iran, because time and time again the US president will threaten military action, as he did last week, only then to roll back on that plan because he says diplomacy is going ahead. Mohammed Ghalibaf, the chief negotiator, has made fun of Donald Trump on social media, saying, massive attack coming. Oh, wait, never mind. They want to negotiate. He said that that is theatre of diplomacy, and said that bullying, broken promises and fake news being used as leverage are a failed strategy.
0: Meanwhile, Donald Trump signed two new executive orders on Thursday seeking to restrict birthright citizenship, just weeks after the Supreme Court struck down his original attempt in a 6-3 ruling. The White House says the two orders tackle different aspects of the issue, and Jagruti Dave in Washington reports the first targets people travelling to the US specifically to give birth on American soil.
2: One is a ban on birth tourism, which the White House defines as an attempt by a foreign national to gain entry to the US